0: Everyone should go see Gus when he recovers. Give him lots of cheers and love.
1: Gus, who's believed to be the oldest gopher tortoise in the world, will be taking a break from his public walks as he recovers in the museum in private for several weeks after surgery. This is the Canadian Press. In sports, tributes are pouring in for Chicago Bears legend Mike Ditka, who died today at 86. The Hall of Famer starred at tight end before coaching the Bears to a Super Bowl championship. The Winnipeg Jets look for their fourth straight win tonight when they welcome the Anaheim Ducks. The Jets will be without star defenseman Josh Morrissey, who sustained an upper body injury. The Ottawa Senators will be without forward William Eklund for what coach Travis Green calls an extended period of time. Eklund sustained an ankle injury in the Senators' 2-1 win over Philadelphia. The Edmonton Elks look to close in on their first CFL West Division title tonight when they take on the Tiger Cats in Hamilton. Edmonton hasn't won the West since 2015, which was also the year of their last Grey Cup title. Canadian swimmers Taylor Ruck and Finlay Knox added to their medal hauls at the World Cup stop in Uzbekistan today. Ruck won silver in the women's 100-meter backstroke, while Knox took bronze in the men's 200 individual medley. From the Canadian Press, I'm Hannah Stoles.
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5: Good evening to you and happy Friday. Well, I hope it is a happy Friday. I know it's so cold and windy out there, but we're going to heat things up here on MBC. We've got the six hottest songs coming your way with your Friday Sixer, counting them down, as well as, of course, your Friday night pick and play, which runs from 8 till 10 o'clock tonight, where you guys take over the playlist. We got to take a look at our NBC weather forecast for Friday, October 9th. Man, those clouds are really moving out there. We do have weather alerts for LaRonge, Buffalo Narrows, Pelican Narrows, and with that, a total rainfall amounts 40 to 60 millimeters. Rain will continue through Saturday, mixed with wet snow at times and changing to snow Saturday night, and then snow will end before Sunday. Water will likely pool on the roads and in low-lying areas, and local utility outages are possible. Don't drive through flooded roadways. Allow extra time for travel, especially everybody traveling on the highways. Please be safe out there. All right, let's take a look at our current conditions around the province. In Stony Rapids, some light rain in 3. Uranium City 4, Collins Bay and Wollaston 3, and LaLoche Buffalo Narrows some light rain and 4. In Meadow Lake, Green Lake, the dusk, cloudy and 8. North Battleford, sunny and 9. In Creighton, Flin Flon, light rain 7. Saskatoon, mostly cloudy, 13. Regina, mostly cloudy, 16. Yorkton, sunny and 11. Yorkton, Waskasoo also sitting at 7. In LaRonge, some light rain 6. And here in Prince Albert, it is mostly cloudy, sitting at a current temperature of 8 degrees.
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7: Ladies and gentlemen,

That's right. We count down the six hottest songs for you music lovers. It is Friday, and we got six songs, six spots, and Taylor Swift basically taking over three spots of our countdown. Ella Langley choosing Texas, and we've got a brand new number one. Basically, Taylor has decided that one song on the countdown simply isn't enough. Why rent one apartment, I guess, when you can own the whole building? Let's count them down. All right, we've got debuting at number six on the Sixer. It is Jamie Miller and Baby Doll. Now, Jamie Miller is a Welsh singer-songwriter from Cardiff whose emotional vocals meet a retro pop, soul, and R&B sound. His breakout song, Here's You're Perfect, helped introduce him to a huge audience. And now, Baby Doll is getting people singing and dancing. Here it is at number six, debuting on the Sixer on NBC. It is Baby Doll.

All right. I'm digging it. That is at your number six tune from Jamie Miller and Baby Doll. Also, guess what? You got to get ready for an unforgettable conversation with Jer Carrier, an indigenous pop rock R&B recording artist from Cumberland House Cree Nation, now based in Edmonton. She's also an author, a motivational speaker, an entrepreneur. She takes, like, this girl does it all. And she took time out of her busy schedule to come and sit and talk with us here at MBC. So don't go anywhere after the Sixer because we've got Jer Carrier in the house. You don't want to miss it. Let's get back to your Sixer. At number five, last week at number two, and holding on to that number one spot for quite some time, this tune from Ella Langley. I don't think I could ever get sick of it. Choosing Texas. Yeah. Got knocked out of the number one spot. But she's had a monster year with this country hit. The song spent a record-breaking 24 weeks at number one on the Billboard Hot 100 before Taylor Swift's song took over. It has also earned multiple new platinum certifications. Here she is for you, Ella Langley, at number five on the Sixer. It's Choosing Texas.

All right, another debuter on the Sixer here on your Friday on NBC. It is from Taylor Swift. Now, debuting at number 4 with her song Babylon, she released it as one of 4 additional tracks on the Life of a Showgirl, The Encore, which was released September 25th of 2026. She brings more new music to fans, and apparently one Taylor song at a time just isn't enough anymore. Here she is, Taylor Swift and Babylon, debuting for you at number 4.

0: gone.
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6: And we're back. We have got the top three songs coming your way as we count down the six hottest songs across the world for you. Debuting at number three, it is Taylor Swift and Cleveland. Now, this is another one of the four bonus tracks on Taylor's expanded album. With this song landing at number three, Taylor is turning the countdown into a full-on takeover. Somebody check whether she has the key to the building. Here she is for you, debuting at number three on the Sixer. It's Taylor Swift and Cleveland.

All right. We are now at your number two song. Last week at number one, it is Sienna Spiro and Great Expectation. Now, she is a British singer-songwriter with a powerful, soulful voice. Her debut album, Visitor, arrived earlier this year, and she's performed Great Expectation at the 2026 MTV Video Music Awards. She's been building serious momentum, and she's not done yet. Here she is for you at number two, Sienna Spiro and Great Expectation.

Okay, you just heard your number two song on the sixth, and that is Sienna Spiro and Great Expectation. To recap those for you, at number three, Taylor Swift, Cleveland. At number four, Taylor Swift and Babylon. At number five was Ella Langley and Choosing Texas. And at number six, Jamie Miller with Baby Doll. We got your number one song debuting in the number one spot. She has done it again. That is three on the top six songs. Taylor Swift and Patient Zero. Now, Patient Zero debuted at number one on the Billboard Hot 100, becoming her 16th career number one hit on that chart. The song explores the aftermath of a toxic relationship, and its release helped end Ella Langley's extraordinary run at the top. Let's check it out. Here's Taylor Swift debuting at number one on the Sixer, wrapping up the Sixer. It's Patient Zero.

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I love it as well. I love it. I love it. Bella Kay for you. Also before that, Wiz, the MC, and Bees and Honey with Show Me Love. We got some more great music on the way for you. Also going to be sitting down with Jer Carey. You don't want to go anywhere. That's going to be happening in the next hour. Just going to give you your quick lowdown of some celebrity juicy gossip. Ella Langley cancels her show over a security threat. An Oklahoma concert scheduled for tonight was canceled after a reported serious security threat. The situation is being reported by TMZ. Some Friday nights, the biggest threat is your ex showing up at the same restaurant. But for Ella Langley, a serious security threat has forced a concert cancellation. We hope everyone stays safe. And folks, remember, if you're going out tonight, make good decisions. The only drama we want is coming from the jukebox. Megan Fox launches a paid content page. And that's right. She's launched a subscription page for exclusive photos, making a new move in the creator content business. She has launched the paid content page. Meanwhile, I can't even get my family to pay attention when I post a picture of my food. Maybe I've been using the wrong platform this whole time. Taylor Swift's album climbs back to number one. Life of a Showgirl has returned to the Billboard Hot 100, marking its 13th non-consecutive week at the top. According to today's entertainment reporting, Taylor's album, that's not an album anymore. Like, it's just a tenant who refuses to move out. At this point, Billboard should give Taylor her own key and let her water the plants. Lil Nas X has fans talking about a possible name change. That's right. He's considering changing his stage name. According to Entertainment News published this week, no final new name has been announced. Lil Nas X thinking about changing his name. You know, you've been famous a long time when even your name needs a rebrand. Meanwhile, I still have people calling me the wrong name at the grocery store, and I'm not even trying to change it. Well, there you have it. Hollywood is busy. Taylor Swift back at the top. Megan Fox is trying a new business venture, and Lil Nas X might be getting a new name. Remember, folks, if you're going to reinvent yourself this weekend, start small, get a haircut, clean out your closet, and maybe finally change that password that you've been using since 2009. I'm bringing you the celebrity chaos so you don't have to create any of your own.

have a fabulous Friday night. On the way for you, New Horizon, a tune called She's in Love with You. Chelsea Young, Whiskey Ain't Working. And Lil Nas, Billy Ray, Lil Nas X, soon to be, I don't know what. Maybe just X? No, that's the new Twitter. Billy Ray Cyrus. This is Old Town Road on NBC.

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2: The Lakeland District Fire Department presents their Exemplary Awards Fundraising Gala Saturday, October the 10th in Christopher Lake at the Legion Hall. 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
6: Happy Friday evening, everybody. Tante, friends, Samantha Hilliard here, keeping you company and getting your weekend started with some great music, good vibes, and a very special guest going to be coming up. First, let's talk about this weather. If you're out and about, it is cool and cloudy out there. Temperatures dropping. We're talking about wet snow. We're talking about wind chills already. I mean, if your hair looks like you've been wrestling a bear in this wind, don't worry. Just tell everybody it's your new hairstyle. Now, I've got some very special coming up for you. But first, we've taken a look at the weather alerts, which we have in place, which is a yellow warning rainfall for Buffalo Narrows, LaRonge, Pelican Narrows. It's going to be rain mixed with wet snow and carrying on all weekend until Sunday for you guys, unfortunately. At least you'll get a good day for Thanksgiving. Current conditions around the province: Stony Rapids, cloudy in 3, Uranium City, 4, Collins Bay and Wollaston, 3, in the Losh, Buffalo Narrows, some light rain in 3, Meadow Lake, Green Lake, the dusk, cloudy in 8, North Battleford, clear in 9, Creighton, Flin Flon, 7, Saskatoon, mostly cloudy, 13, and Regina, mostly cloudy in 16. Ooh, still warm, and they are the warm spot of the province this hour. In Yorkton, clear in 10, Waskasoo, 7, in LaRonge, some light rain and 5, and here in Prince Albert, it is mostly cloudy, sitting at a current temperature of 8 degrees.
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0: Hey there, you got Samantha Hilliard in the NBC studio, joined by Miss Jer Carrier. Jer, welcome to NBC. I mean, it's so great to have you with us. For anyone just discovering you, you're an Indigenous pop rock R&B recording artist from Cumberland House Cree Nation, now based in Edmonton. You're also an author, speaker, and entrepreneur. So clearly, sitting still is not an easy thing for you. You've had an incredible run with your music, including multiple number one song, SiriusXM success, the Real People Playoff Hall of Fame, and a SoCan recognition plaque during Juno Week. And now you're entering another exciting chapter with new music and your upcoming book, Wild to Wise, an Indigenous Woman's Guide to Wild Grace, Soft Strength, and Your Authentic Self. So, Jer, let's get into it. For anyone hearing your name for the first time, how would you describe Jer Carrier, and what can people expect when they hit play on your music?
1: Well, thank you so much for having me. And of course, want to say hi to all of our listeners, everybody in Saskatchewan, and a huge thank you just for everybody who has supported me along the way. So how I would introduce Jer is I am an Indigenous, more specifically, Nihiu recording artist, author, entrepreneur, and storyteller from Cumberland House Cree Nation. Musically, I'm a high energy pop rock and R&B soul and a little bit of an 80s attitude, but a whole lot of Jer. When you hit play, I want you to feel something. Sometimes you're not going to dance. Sometimes you're going to fall in love. Sometimes you're going to dance. And sometimes you're going to remember who you are. But always, I want you to leave feeling better and more powerful than you did before.
0: Awesome. I love it. Now, your music, you said, blends pop, rock, and R&B, but there's also a really strong sense of identity and storytelling. Where do you think that unique sound comes from?
1: You know, I think it comes from allowing myself to stop choosing just one box. I love huge rock vocals and power ballads. I love the emotion and sensuality of R&B, and I love the accessibility and fun of pop. Then underneath all of that is storytelling. As an Indigenous woman, storytelling is part of how I understand the world. So even when I'm making something fun, sexy, or playful, there's usually another layer underneath. My music has become a place where all of those pieces of me get to exist at once.
0: All right, you're originally from Cumberland House Cree Nation. How has growing up Cree and your connection to your community influenced the artist you've become?
1: It really influences everything. I come from Cumberland House Cree Nation, which is in northern Saskatchewan. It's the oldest settlement, and my connection to my people, family, ceremony, community, and ancestors is at the center of who I am. The older I get, the more important that connection becomes. Whenever I walk on stage, I know I'm not walking there alone. I carry the women who have come before me, my family, my community, and all the Indigenous girls who need to see themselves in spaces where they may never have imagined themselves occupying before.
0: I love that. All right, you had an incredible run with Can I Be Her, which spent 7 consecutive weeks at number one on the Saskatchewan radio, made the Real People Playoff Hall of Fame, and it reached number one on SiriusXM Indigenous Music Countdown. What was going through your mind watching that song take off?
1: Honestly, it was a lot of disbelief. You know, it was such a personal song. It was the first one that debuted myself as an artist into the world. And every time it hit a different accolade, you know, I was just thinking, surely that's it. That's going to be the last one. But then something else incredible would happen. So, you know, I think all of that stuff was fantastic, but it was more so hearing from Indigenous women saying that they connected with the song. I have a cousin who was driving in Saskatoon, and she said, I heard your song. There was this big burly man driving a big pickup truck, and he had his little girl sitting in the back seat, and she was just singing the whole song. And it was just, I was like, did you catch it on camera? She said, no, but I just felt so much pride knowing that, you know, I heard that song for the first time. And so I think that was the biggest piece for me, was hearing those type of stories and just how much people love the song.
0: Yeah. Awesome. And then Are You My Type came along and spent another 6 weeks at number one. At what point did you finally think, okay, people are actually really digging my music?
1: I think it was around week 3 where it was like, okay, you know, this is really happening. People are really loving the music that I'm putting out. And, you know, it, again, it was so surreal, you know. The second song, of course, course, was just important because, you know, it made me realize that the first one wasn't just an accident, you know? And again, that support from my home community just meant everything to me.
0: You've now heard your own song hit number one, but does hearing yourself on the radio still give you that little, oh my God, that's me moment?
1: Every single time. And I don't ever want that feeling to go away. You know, that's something that's so surreal about being in your car, living your regular life, and then suddenly you hear your voice on the radio. It's such a fantastic feeling. And, you know, every single time I'm like, oh my gosh, that's me, you know?
0: Yeah.
1: And yeah, of course, everybody else in the car just has to like shush until the song's over, right? So.
0: You also received a SoCan recognition plaque during Juno Week 2026. What did that recognition mean to you personally?
1: Wow. You know, that was such an emotional experience for me, you know, to have been recognized by SoCan at Juno Week. You know, it just made me really look at myself and say, wow, this is how far I've come. You know, I'm an Indigenous woman from Cumberland House. You know, there were times in my life where rooms like that felt a million miles away. And so to think about that plaque, it wasn't just mine. It was my families and my communities. And, you know, it was just also confirmation that every time I wanted to give up, It was like, yes, it was worth it, you know?
0: Exactly.
1: So, yeah, it was incredible. And again, the other piece of that is, you know, our ancestors dreamed of us being in rooms like that. So again, it was just confirmation of that.
0: Congratulations.
1: Thank you.
0: All right. Now you're introducing us to your next chapter with Legacy. Tell us about the song and what inspired it.
1: Absolutely. So the next song that is coming out is called Legendary, and it's a call to remember who we are. It's about resilience, identity, legacy, and taking everything we've survived and deciding that does mean something. It was meant for something. Mm-hmm. There's a line in the song that captures the heart of it, which is, I want us to find who we are again. I want it to be worth the pain, and I want us to be legendary. The song is bigger than me. I wanted to create something that felt like an anthem for our people, for anybody who has been knocked down, disconnected from themselves, or made to feel smaller than they are. It's saying we're still here. Now, what are we going to do about it? Mm-hmm. So again, it's again a call to action who anybody who's listening to it, right?
0: Mm-hmm. All right. So the message behind Legendary is so powerful. Resilience, identity, legacy, and turning everything we've survived into something worth remembering. What does the word legendary mean to you personally?
1: Legendary isn't fame. It isn't about fame to me. It's legacy. It's what I want to leave in people. Whether you're somebody who dreamed bigger because you watched a dream or you have a dream, it's whether you opened a door and held it open for somebody behind you. I don't want to just accomplish things. I want my life to create possibility for other people, especially Indigenous youth and women.
0: You also have When We Were on Mars. The title definitely makes people stop and go, okay, I need to hear this. What's the story behind this song?
1: Well, When We Were on Mars is a completely different world. It's a dreamy, nostalgic, and romantic world. Mars became this metaphor for a relationship that existed almost outside reality. Just like two people had their own planet, their own language, and their own little universe. It's ultimately about falling in love.
0: I love love. Between Legendary and When We Were on Mars, we're getting two very different sides of your creativity. What can listeners expect from this next chapter of your music?
1: Definitely freedom. I've stopped asking, does this fit into my genre? And I started asking, does this feel like Jer? I might make a massive rock anthem, but then you'll also might hear something that's dreamy and romantic. You might get R&B pop or a power ballad, something completely unexpected. The thread connecting everything is my voice, storytelling, and identity. And I want people to understand that you don't have to be boxed into any certain thing. You can be and create anything that you want, and it's truly possible.
0: Exactly. Very important question. If you could actually move to Mars tomorrow, what's the one thing from Earth you absolutely could not live without?
1: I would for sure say my family, although I don't know if they would want to come with me. But I definitely would need to negotiate a baggage allowance for my wardrobe because they can't expect me to go to Mars, you know, without options, right?
0: For sure. All right. So if aliens landed in Edmonton, Edmonton tonight and said, Jer, we've heard your music and we want you to come perform on Mars. Are you packing your bags immediately or are you asking if Mars has good Wi-Fi first?
1: Oh, for sure I'm going. And I already decided that before they finished the sentence. But of course I do have to ask about Wi-Fi because, hey, I'm a Cree pop rock artist. And of course we're going to go live. So that's content.
0: Yeah, no doubting. All right. You've become part of a growing group of Indigenous artists making a real impact in the music industry. What changes have you seen in Indigenous representation since you started your career?
1: Well, we're seeing Indigenous artists taking up spaces in ways that are really exciting right now. Not only in categories specifically labeled Indigenous, we're seeing them in all different genres. And we're producing, writing, managing, directing, and building businesses around our art. That's important because Indigenous music isn't one sound. We are contemporary people. We can bring our culture and identity with us without being expected to perform one particular version of what Indigenous artistry is supposed to look or sound like.
0: Also, what still needs to change?
1: Yeah, I think we need to move from representation to infrastructure and decision making. It's beautiful to invite Indigenous artists onto stages, but we also need Indigenous people behind those stages. Executives, programmers, producers, managers, agents, label, funding people, and of course, festival buyers. We need opportunities that don't disappear when Indigenous representation isn't the theme of the month. We're not asking to be included as a trend. We're a part of this industry.
0: For sure. All right. What does it mean to you to have your music reaching audience through Saskatchewan Radio, Sirius XM, and platforms like the Real People Playoff?
1: It means so much because radio helped prove that there is an audience for my music beyond people who already knew me. Every spin represents somebody somewhere hearing Jer Carrier for the first time. And there's something particularly meaningful about Saskatchewan supporting me because this is my home and this is where my roots are. Whenever you hear the music reaching things like Sirius XM, the Indigenous Music Countdown, it just feels like the world gets bigger. The opportunities are bigger.
0: For sure.
1: And it reminds me that you can come from a small town, a northern community, and you can still create something that travels.
0: Most definitely. All right. You were recently part of the Aboriginal Role Models of Alberta 2026, where you had the honor of presenting an award. What was it like standing in a room surrounded by so many incredible Indigenous leaders, change makers, and community champions?
1: Oh, it was just beautiful. There's something incredibly energizing about walking into a room filled with Indigenous excellence. Leaders, artists, educators, elders, entrepreneurs, youth, and community champions who are contributing in their own specific way. Presenting an award was an honor, but I also spent a lot of that evening just simply taking it in. Sometimes we're so busy doing the work that we don't stop and recognize how our people, how much they're accomplishing. Those rooms remind me that success isn't just individual. It reminds us that as we all rise, we rise together, and it expands for all of us to have, you know, those successes everywhere we go. So
0: yes.
1: It's so incredible.
0: Very incredible. What does it mean to you to be in the position where you're not only receiving recognition yourself, but you're also getting to stand up and celebrate someone else's accomplishments?
1: You know, that might actually be the best part for me personally, because yes, recognition is beautiful, but being able to turn it around and say to another person, I see you, I celebrate you, your work matters. That's so powerful.
0: Mm-hmm.
1: It's especially important in our Indigenous communities because our success isn't meant to exist in isolation. I believe passing the torch, opening doors, and celebrating each other loudly, there's enough room for all of us to be extraordinary.
0: All right. And I have to ask, when you were standing there presenting an award, do you feel super official for a minute, or are you secretly thinking, okay, don't trip, don't mess up their name, and please don't drop the award?
1: I'm 100% both.
0: Yeah.
1: On the outside, I'm giving poise, professional award chair.
0: Yeah.
1: On the inside, it's like, don't trip. Don't read the name incorrectly. Don't drop anything. And whatever you do, not fall in these heels.
0: No doubt. All right. You're also adding author to your list of accomplishments. Your upcoming book is called Wild to Wise, an Indigenous woman's guide to wild grace, soft strength, and your authentic self. What made you decide that now was the time to tell this story?
1: you know, actually, this isn't my first book. Wild to Wise is an evolution of a conversation I started with Wild Woman, Master the Art of Pride, Presence, and Productivity. Wild Woman was about finding my power. Wild to Wise is about understanding what to do with that power once you found it.
2: Mm.
1: I've reached a point where I realized strength didn't always have to look like pushing, fighting, achieving, or surviving. There's tremendous power in softness, discernment, vulnerability, rest, and knowing you who you are without needing to prove it.
0: Okay. Without giving away all the good stuff, what can readers expect when they open this book?
1: Well, I think a really big piece of it was, you know, graduating with my master's. So I graduated with business. So it's specific to Indigenous business leadership. So
0: okay.
1: It was basically about indigenizing the business spaces. So I think a lot of that really fine-tuned my perspective of the type of leader that I wanted to be. So you're going to find a lot more truth, a lot more vulnerability, of course, sass, because that's how I do things, you know?
0: Yeah.
1: But we talk about identity, ambition, relationships, leadership. And, you know, when you're reading the book, I want you to feel like I'm sitting across a table from you and we're just simply having a conversation.
0: Okay.
1: And that, you know, we may laugh, we may cry, and somehow I want you to walk away and I want you to feel like you're ready to change your life.
0: Great. I got to read this book. All right. Is there a connection between the Jer we hear through your music and the Jer readers are going to meet in Wild to Wise?
1: Absolutely. I think ultimately they're the same woman, just different versions. The music sometimes is a louder version of myself. The book lets you hear a quieter part of me. Legendary talks about identity, resilience, and finding who we are again. Wild to Wise asks what happens when you actually start doing that. Whether I'm writing a song, writing a book, or standing on stage speaking, I'm really having that same conversation. You know, if you looked at yourself and you went underneath everything, the world told you that you had to be, who would you be, right? I think a big piece that I say with everything is, you know, as women, we go from being our father's daughters to our husband's wives to our children's mother. But who are we for ourselves? You know, I think we as women, we need to do that due diligence to ourselves.
0: Mm-hmm.
1: You know, that way, of course, we're about servitude and leadership, but we matter too, you know?
0: Most definitely. What do you hope an Indigenous woman, or really anyone, takes away from reading your book?
1: Permission.
0: Okay.
1: Permission to stop performing strength all the time. Permission to change. Permission to rest. Permission to be ambitious and soft, powerful and vulnerable, traditional and contemporary, all at the same time. I think that, you know, in this day and age, we have to juggle so many different things. And while we sometimes feel we have strengths in other areas, it's also looking into those other softer parts where we need to build ourselves up so we can be a full, complete, wholesome leader.
0: You're a musician, author, speaker, and entrepreneur. How do you balance all these different versions of Jer without needing three calendars, a personal assistant, and a therapist?
1: Who said I don't need all three or more?
0: Got a whole team here.
1: Absolutely. The truth is, you know, I'm still learning balance. I've spent a lot of my life being extremely productive and really learning that productivity isn't the same thing as purpose. I try to look at everything as different branches of the same tree: music, books, speaking, business, community work, and storytelling. You know, it's all about creating possibility for other people.
0: Mm-hmm.
1: And of course, lists, lots of lists, you know, an amazing team. I have an incredible, dedicated team that helped me achieve all of these things because, of course, you know, being a powerful woman means knowing when to delegate.
0: Okay. Your music has so much energy. Where does that energy come from? Coffee, adrenaline, or pure Cree stubbornness?
1: Pure Cree stubbornness. That's the one.
0: Yeah, I kind of figured.
1: And I mean, adrenaline, a great pair of heels, big hair. You know, the second somebody says, Jer, you're on in five, something happens in me. There's definitely another version of me that comes alive on stage. I mean, coffee helps, but that Cree stubbornness, that's it right there.
0: That's the key, hey?
1: Mm-hmm.
0: What's something about you that fans probably don't know just from listening to your music?
1: you know, I'm actually much softer and more introspective than people might expect. People see the big hair, the heels, the confidence, the high energy, and, you know, they think that I'm that all the time. And I'm definitely not. Yeah. I love quiet. I love being with family. I like being in nature, you know, going home. I'm actually on my way home right now, which I'm so excited about.
2: Yeah.
1: You know, I'm deeply reflective and spiritual, and I need those quiet moments to really recharge. You know, the woman that's on stage is absolutely me, but she's just one part of me.
2: Yeah. Many different versions of Jer here. If we followed you around for a full day, what would surprise us the most?
1: Wow. Probably how many different worlds I move through in one day. I can be in a business call in the morning, working in a community programming event, doing an interview, discussing a book, rehearsing music, answering emails, going glam, and then walking on stage that night. And somewhere in there, I'm talking to my mom or my family, and they're trying to tell me that I must eat something, right? Because that's key with everything. You know, people really see the glamorous parts. They don't see the amount of administration, planning, emails, travel, rehearsals. Mm-hmm. You know, there's a lot of Excel sheets underneath these lashes.
2: All right. And finally, if younger Jer from Cumberland House could see everything you're doing today, what do you think she would say to you?
1: Wow, this question really makes me emotional. You know, I think probably I would look back at myself probably for a while.
2: Yeah.
1: And, you know, I would say something like, we actually did it.
2: Yeah.
1: And then I, the adult Jer, would say, yes, we did. And we're still doing it.
2: Yeah.
1: You know, because that little girl couldn't have imagined all of this. It's actually been so incredible. I didn't know the rooms that I'd walk into, the stages I'd perform on, the songs that I would hear on the radio, and ultimately the woman that I've become. I think I'd be most proud. You know, I'm not really proud of the awards or the recognition.
2: Uh-huh.
1: I'm mostly proud that, you know, I didn't lose myself and that I'm still able to be this woman now and play and have fun and be curious about life and wanting to actually inspire that in other people.
2: Mm-hmm.
1: You know, and again, I want other little girls in small indigenous communities like me to look at me and think, maybe I can be her too.
2: Exactly. I love that so much. All right. If When We Were on Mars became a movie, what would the movie be about and who would you want playing you?
1: Wow. I definitely, it would be visually gorgeous, slightly heartbreaking love story. Two people meet, one getting on stage, one getting off stage, and they build a world that feels completely separate from reality. Everything is intense, beautiful, and outworldly. You know, the ultimate love story, you know? And then, of course, they come back to Earth and they have to figure it all out and survive in real life. And who would play me?
2: Mm-hmm.
1: Can I say me? Is that allowed?
2: Yeah, of course. Why not?
1: Because, I mean, I'm an artist. I'm dramatic. I've got the wardrobe, right?
2: So, exactly. Who better to play you than you?
1: Yes, yes, yes.
2: All right. If Legendary became a soundtrack to your life right now, what would the next chapter be called?
1: Full Throttle.
2: I love that.
1: I don't know. I don't even know where that came from.
2: Yeah.
1: But yeah, no, I think that, you know, with everything that I'm building, the music, the writing, the community work, you know, it's all starting to meet at the same place. But Full Throttle doesn't mean I'm running myself ragged. That's the wild to wise part, right? So again, it's moving with intention, bigger stages, bigger opportunities, and more opportunities for other people. I don't want to spend the next chapter proving that I belong. I know that I belong. And now I just want to see how far I can take it. And again, this is for our youth and for them to believe that they can have this too.
2: Exactly. All right. Jer, thank you so much for taking the time to hang out with us here at NBC. It's been an absolute pleasure catching up with you and hearing about the music, the incredible number one success with your new songs, Legendary and When We Were on Mars, and of course, your upcoming book, Wild to Wise. Before we let you go, any final words for your fans, our NBC listeners, and everyone who has supported you along the way?
1: I mean, I would just like to extend a huge thank you. You know, every bit of support just means the world to me. And again, it's not just me, right? There's a whole bunch of little girls watching, staring, seeing what is happening and what is possible for them. So I you know, as we rally around each other, I like to call my fans Jer Bears, you know,
2: okay.
1: It's kind of like the Care Bears.
2: Yeah.
1: And so, you know, again, that feeling, you know, where we all kind of stand together and we do this like Care Bear stare.
2: Yeah.
1: That's what I want to feel for, you know, up and coming artists and people who are wanting to do work that are similar to me, is that they have a community to get into that is there, that's going to be supporting them. So again, you know, even a like, a support, a share,
2: yep,
1: does a lot for an artist and for those people to believe that they can do it too. So it's not just me, it's our story for our people. And again, I just want to say thank you so much from the bottom of my heart for all of the support. And yeah, we're going to go all the way to the top.
2: Where else to go but to the top. I love that. I was a big fan of the Care Bears, so I love Jer Bears. And everybody listening, make sure you follow Jer Carrier on her social media platforms. Check out the new music. Keep an eye out for Wild to Wise, an Indigenous woman's guide to wild grace, soft strength, and your authentic self. Jer, thanks again for joining us, and congratulations on everything you got happening. At this rate, we're probably going to have another interview very soon just to keep up. Take care, Jer, and keep doing what you do best, making noise, making music, making Indigenous excellence look great. Thank you.
1: Thank you.

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7: 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And then Tuesday, we take the text votes, rally all the votes up, and determine who this week's winner of the Real People Playoff will be. All right, let's take a look at our Thanksgiving, our NBC Thanksgiving long weekend weather forecast. In LaRonge, the North Central Region, Northwest Region, including Beauval, Buffalo Narrows, Isle of Crosse, and La Loche, tonight rain at times going to be heavy, mixed with wet snow, rainfall amounting 20 to 30 millimeters, and east wind 40K to 60K. Man, feels like winter out there, a low plus 2. For tomorrow, rain mixed with wet snow, rainfall 5 to 10 millimeters, northeast wind 30K gusting to 50K, temperature staying steady near plus 2. Sunday, cloudy, looking at a high of plus 2, and your Thanksgiving Monday, cloudy with a high of 6. In Stony Rapids, Black Lake, Uranium City, and Fond du Lac, tonight mainly cloudy, an east wind 20K gusting to 40K, a low of -3, and with the wind chill, going to feel like -9 overnight. For tomorrow, clearing by noon, east wind 20K gusting to 40K, a high of +3. Sunday, sunny with a high of +4, and your Thanksgiving Monday, cloudy with a high of +6. And here in Prince Albert, along with Saskatoon and in Regina, tonight, periods of rain, east wind 20K, or sorry, east wind 40K gusting to 60K, a low of 6. For tomorrow, rain, looking at 5 millimeters, east wind, northeast wind 30K gusting to 50K, temperature falling to +3 in the afternoon. For Sunday, cloudy, a high of +3. Thanksgiving Monday, cloudy with a high of +6. So looking like our Thanksgiving Day Monday, it can be not too bad of weather. I have got your Friday night pick and play coming your way. 2 hours of your requests, two ways to get those requests to me. You can text me at 306-425-4101. Or you can also go to our Facebook page at NBC Radio Saskatchewan. Don't forget to give us a like and a follow. And then drop your requests in the comments below the post I made for tonight's pick and play. And I'll try getting it out for you before 10 o'clock tonight. Getting you to that pick and play, I have got a tune right now from David Guetta, Rihanna, and Who's That Chick?

All right, that was an Inuit rap singer for you. Jacob Okastasik with Fly High. I've got Josh Dump coming your way with Nobody Roads. And also got a tune from Big Tones coming your way with Open Your Eyes. All those songs powered by your Venice House 2-for-1 pizza. Now, they got the best pizza in Prince Albert. They also have two locations for you. And open at 11 a.m. and open late for you. Friday nights, the latest 3 a.m. and then Saturday through Thursday until 2 a.m. When you get hangry, make sure you give them a call, 306-922-2222. Oh, yes, I also got to watch Josh Stump present an award on the CMAs. I wish I would have went in Saskatoon. How cool. From Prince Albert. Here's Josh Stump, Nobody Roads.

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1: Talk to them about your transportation needs. 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
6: It is 8:05 on your Friday evening. Happy Friday to you. How you guys doing? I hope you're having a great evening, whatever it is you're up to. I know that music always makes it better, so send me some good requests for the Friday night pick and play. But first, let's take a look at this MBC weather forecast. There is, again, some weather alerts. Yellow warning for rainfall for Buffalo Narrows, LaRonge, Helican Narrows. A whole lot of rain, some wet snow in there, and it's going to continue on into, should be done by Sunday morning. So, giving you a good Thanksgiving, and hopefully it all just... It should just melt away. It's wet snow, right? I don't even want to think about snow. It's already making me cold. It is chilly out there this evening. Let's take a look around the province at your current conditions. In Stony Rapids, cloudy and 3. Uranium City, also 3. Collins Bay and Wollaston, 4. In the Lost Buffalo Narrows, some rain and 3. In Meadow Lake, Green Lake, the dust partly cloudy and 7. For North Battleford, clear and 7. Creighton, Flin Flon, 7. Saskatoon this hour, mostly cloudy and 11. Regina, still pretty warm, 15, mostly cloudy. Yorkton, clear and 10. Waskasoo, 7. In LaRonge, some rain and 5. And here in Prince Albert, it is cloudy, sitting at a temperature of 8 degrees.
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All right, happy Friday night, everyone. 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Just drop your requests in the comments below, and I'll do my best to try and get out as many as I can for you. Finally, Friday night, so whether you're cruising around town, cleaning your house because company's coming, sitting on the couch in your pajamas, or pretending you're going to bed early when you know darn well you're going to be staying up till midnight, I've got you covered. You pick it, we play it. Got that song stuck in your head? Request it. I may be able to get it to you before 10 o'clock tonight. All right, we've got some Friday night fun on the way. By request, Nirvana, Come As You Are. That one's going out to Jerton Josie, coming from Auntie Sherry Dean, Love and Miss You. I've got Riley Green, Worst Way on Deck, going out to OBM 50 from your wife, Juicy, Love and Miss You. Going out to CJ from Sky, and to Cronky, coming from your girl, Lexus, Love You Endlessly. And right now, Fergie, Sean Kingston, Big Girls Don't Cry. This one's going out to Big Homie from Two Left. Right here on your Friday night pick and play.

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6: On the way for you by request, I have a tune from John Laundrie with Bring It On. That one's going out to cousin DJ and bros Brad, Raid, and Brandy coming from Trev Dog. I've got Gord Bamford on deck when your lips are so close. That one's going out to Cam coming from Kayleen. And right now, an early birthday greeting going out to Love Isaiah Helkett coming from your girlfriend Brooke Whitehead. This is Tuesday and favorite song.

0: I'm Eric Forbes. 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
4: All right, taking a look at your NBC Thanksgiving Day long weekend weather across the province for LaRonge, the North Central region, Northwest region, including Beauval, Buffalo Narrows, Isle of Crosse, and La Loche. Tonight, rain at times heavy, mixed with wet snow, rainfall amounting 20 to 30 millimeters. Also very windy out of the east, 40K gusting to 60K, a low of plus 2. For tomorrow, rain mixed with wet snow, rain fall about 5 to 10 millimeters, a northeast wind, 30K gusting to 50K, and the temperature staying steady near plus 2. Sunday going to be cloudy, a high of plus 2, and Thanksgiving Monday cloudy with a high of plus 6. In Stony Rapids, Black Lake, Uranium City, and Fond du Lac, tonight mainly cloudy and east wind, 20K gusting to 40K, a low of minus 3 with the wind chill. Going to feel like minus 9 overnight. Tomorrow clearing by noon and east wind, 20K gusting to 40K, getting to a high of plus 3. Sunny on Sunday, high of plus 4. Thanksgiving Monday, cloudy and plus 6. And here in Prince Albert, along with Saskatoon and Regina tonight, periods of rain, east wind, 40K gusting to 60K, a low of 6. Tomorrow, rain, about 5 millimeters, northeast wind, 30K gusting to 50K, and the temperature falling to plus 3 in the afternoon. Sunday going to be cloudy, high of plus 3, and Thanksgiving Monday, cloudy with a high of plus 6.

Top, we getting out your request right here on the Friday Night Pick and Play. Thanks to everybody who's sending in requests, by the way. And if you're wondering, how do I get my request on? Shoot me a text on the text line, 306-425-4101. Or you can head to our Facebook page at NBC Radio Saskatchewan. There's a post there. Just drop your request in the comments below. It's like these people did. On the way for you, I've got Dakota Fable with Deal With It. That one, it is going out to Lyndon, coming from your girlfriend, Love and Miss You. Ella Langley, Weren't For The Wind. That one going out to Kelly. And I have on deck a tune from Sirianni, Take Me Higher. That one, it is going out to Len and James, coming from Renzo and Bree. And right now I got a happy birthday greeting. My gosh, I hope I have not... I did just have... Oh, there we go. There we go. Birthday shout out to Sheree, coming from Lisa Maxwell and Ray. Sheree, happy birthday. If you see Sheree, make sure you wish her happy birthday. This one's for you. 50 Cent and In The Club on the Friday Night. We can play here on NBC.

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Samantha Hilliard hanging out with you on MBC for your pick and play. One more hour to go. Getting out your requests. Either text them in to me, 306-425-4101, or you can also go to our Facebook page at MBC Radio Saskatchewan. There's a post there. Drop your request in the comments below, and I'll do my best to try and get to them. On the way for you, I've got Morgan Wallen with Been By Now by request. That one's going out to Grayson, coming from Tierra. Love you. Also going out to, shout out to Love Day Day, coming from Nadine. Yada Bands, Falling Again on deck. That one, it is going out to Brother Man, coming from D. And Gangsta Bop right now going out to KT, Vandale, Scarlito, X, Shooter, Dopey, and Caveman, coming from Aliyah.

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Laws and Red Letter Day by request. That one's going out to Mom Gail, coming from your son in Canoe Lake. We've got on the way for you Joey Styles, To Die For, going out to Precious, coming from Carlos. And right now, Luke Bryan with That's My Kind of Night. That one is going out to C-Mac, Dangerous, Kirko, Slumps, X-Man, E-Dog, Chappie, and the rest of the bros.

0: be all right.
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3: 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The successful candidate will oversee the collaboration agreement in association with the new transmission line, improvements to existing infrastructure, and other projects that impact both PBCN and SAS Power. 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Knowledge of Woodland Cree culture and communities is required, along with the ability to speak Cree and a Class 5 driver's license. A post-secondary degree or diploma in mining or related field is an asset, but not essential. 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

All right, my beautiful people, that's going to do it for me tonight. A huge thank you to everybody who sent in requests for the Friday Night Pick and Play. You keep me company just as much as I try keeping you company, and I appreciate every single one of you. As we head into Thanksgiving weekend, I hope you get to spend some time with the people you love, enjoy some good food, share some good laughs, those auntie laughs, deadly uncle laughs, and make some beautiful memories. Remember, Thanksgiving calories don't count. Don't forget to wear the fat pants. That's right. You don't want to be fighting with your waistband after you have three plates later. If you're cooking this weekend, may your turkey be juicy, your gravy be lump-free, and may nobody ask you why the potatoes aren't ready yet while you're still trying to find anything and everything else. But honestly, beyond all the food and fun, I hope we all take a moment to appreciate what we have. Hug our loved ones a little tighter and remember that not everybody has an easy weekend ahead. A little kindness, a phone call, or an invitation to share a meal can mean the world to someone. From my heart to yours, thank you for letting me be a part of your Friday night. You all have a safe, happy, and love-filled Thanksgiving weekend. Eat well, laugh lots, love hard. And if you fall asleep on the couch, just remember to say, I'm just resting my eyes. It's a family tradition. All right, I do have some more requests coming your way. You are going to be hearing from Chester Knight, Love Me Strong, going out to Thunder Big Heady, coming from Tamika. Cranberries Linger to Caitlin, who wanted to hear that. Shrub, Doses and Mimosas to everyone. Happy Thanksgiving from Matthew Bear. Crazy from Black Rain on Deck, going out to Butch from Gail. And right now, a happy birthday greeting. This one, it is going out to Karen Olson. And that is coming from Mom Virginia Morasti. If you see Karen Olson, make sure you wish her a happy birthday. This one is for you, Purple Rain from Prince. As I always say, don't forget to work, drive, play safe, be kind to one another. And don't forget to tell your loved ones you love them every day, because life and time just fly by way too fast. I can't even believe it's already Thanksgiving weekend. I will join you Thanksgiving Monday morning, nice and bright and early. I'm actually going to do a morning show. Wish me luck. I hope my alarm works. Till then, much love, much respect, and happy Thanksgiving long weekend to you guys.

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3: It's just after 10 o'clock here at MBC Network Radio. I'm James. You know, this has been a gorgeous fall. Just the weather above normal, great sunshine, warmer than normal temperatures right up until now. Particularly if you live in northern Saskatchewan, there's a rainfall warning that pretty much covers everything north of the tree line in northern Saskatchewan, except the far north. A good chunk of rain, a lot of it, up to 60 millimeters, is going to fall in the next 24 to 36 hours. So be cognizant of that. The forecast for northern Saskatchewan: at times rain at times heavy, mixed with snow overnight possible, and winds gusting to 70 as this low pressure system moves through. Overnight low temperature in northern Saskatchewan down to +2. Southern Saskatchewan, not the rain, mainly cloudy, low of 5. For tomorrow, northern Saskatchewan, rain or wet snow, winds gusting to 50, and the temperature's going to hold steady, about +2. Southern Saskatchewan, cloudy, 60% chance of showers, and a high of 7. Sunday, cloudy, and the best we can muster is about 5 degrees, anywhere between 2 and 5 on Sunday. Monday, between 5 and 8 degrees.
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3: And here we go with the Friday Night Show for this turkey-loving Thanksgiving long weekend. Coming up, we'll talk about an annual tradition, or biannual. The Northern Lights Casino SEGA Thanksgiving Powwow is on in Prince Albert. Details on that. Plenty of sports happening this Thanksgiving as well, including the CFL with the Riders out east. SJHL, both LaRonge and Flin Flon at home this weekend. And the WHL plus baseball, one big game tomorrow between Cleveland and Chicago. We'll talk a little bit of sports this weekend. Music coming up includes Luke Bryan's "Is Someone Else Calling You Baby" from our Indigenous playlist. Feedbacks took it all away. Smokey Campbell, who I had a chance to see perform last weekend. Back to numb from him. Billy Joel, "It's Still Rock and Roll to Me." And the hour's kicked off with Jelly Roll and "Hands Up" on the Friday Night Show.

0: was to get, you know, a year clean. Honestly, I can remember how hard it was to get just one day clean. I mean, I tried to get one day clean so many times, and I always feel miserable. And you have to think about it. Regardless of what I'm going through in life, whether it's a new relationship, a new business, or even getting clean, it all starts with just one day. And then from there, possibilities are endless.
1: 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I'm James. Happy weekend. Happy Thanksgiving to you. Appreciate you being out there listening. Coming up, great tunes, lots of information as we get set for 3 days off for most of us. Also, lots of stuff going on in the province this weekend, including the annual Northern Lights Casino Powwow on this weekend. Hello to everybody in Prince Albert there for that. Luke Bryan on the way right now. Pixie, Post Malone Proposal on MBC.

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1: A while back, someone asked me, which is heavier, a liter of water or a liter of butane? And I told him, no matter how you look at it, butane will always be a lighter fluid.

0: 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Feedbacks took it all the way on MBC Network Radio. It's Thanksgiving weekend. I'm James. Thankful to have you out there. Makes being in here that much more worthwhile. Northern Lights Casino Powwow is back again this Thanksgiving weekend, right through until Sunday, presented by the Northern Lights Casino and SEGA. Grand entries, two of them tomorrow, and then again, a grand entry on Sunday. World-class song, many of the top dancers in North America are here. Chance to come out, visit old friends, meet some new ones. All happens at the Arthauser Center in Prince Albert, part of the Thanksgiving powwow on this weekend in Prince Albert. More info, SEGA.ca/culture. Coming up, latest from Taylor Swift and Riley Green on the way too.
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0: A week ago, I dropped a tub of margarine on my foot, and it still hurts. I just can't believe it's not better.

0: The song is Think As You Drunk. That is the one and only Riley Green on MBC Network Radio here on the Friday Night Show. I'm your humble host on the air on this Friday. I'm James. Thanks so much for being around on what is turning into being a very wet weekend if you live in northern Saskatchewan. There is a rainfall warning from Environment Canada for pretty much all of the northern parts of the province other than the far north. So think pretty much anywhere the tree line and points north. So Buffalo Narrows, La Loss, Prince Albert National Park, LaRonge, Cumberland House, over to Creighton. Heavy rainfall expected. If it has not started yet, it will. Total rainfall amounts between 40 and 60 millimeters in total. And this rain will continue overnight, may even turn into snow. And then it's going to finally taper off towards Saturday night or early Sunday morning. There's a good chance with that much rain that water could pool on roads. So if you are traveling this weekend, particularly those grid roads, please be cautious of that and don't drive through flooded roadways. So again, rainfall warning for a good chunk of northern Saskatchewan could make things very, very sloppy this weekend. So take note of that. Coming up, we've got our weekly Friday Night Funny all about a bacon tree. And Jason Aldean's latest is next.
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NBC Friday Night. I'm James. Happy weekend to you. So glad you're sticking around with me as we roll into another weekend. Coming up, we've got our weekly Friday Night Funny all about a bacon tree. Is it real? Stick around and find out. Cold War Kids.

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0: So two desperados are on the run from the law, making their way across a desert. 2 days in, no civilization in sight. The heat, the hunger, and the dehydration is having their minds start to play tricks on the two of them. And the one fellow goes, "Did you see that?" The other guy goes, "I don't see nothing." And the first guy goes, "No, it's like, it's up there. It looks like, it looks like bacon. In that little scraggly tree over there, it's bacon." And the second fellow goes, "Buddy, you are imagining things. There is no such thing as a bacon tree." But the first fellow runs off, leaving the other fellow behind, giddy as a schoolboy, heading for what really has to be his mirage. And just before he gets there, a shot rings out.

0: so bad. That's this week's Friday Night Funny. 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
2: Here we go, hour number two of the Friday Night Show coming up. We'll check out what's happening with the Riders this weekend. They are out east. Also, SJHL, Ice Wolves, and Flin Flon Bombers at home this weekend. Later on this hour, we'll talk about a car show happening in PA and Voices of the North auditions just around the corner. Plus, a strange story of 80 chickens found in a U-Haul van in New York City. Music on the way includes Morgan Wallen, Ella Langley. From our Indigenous playlist, the Nonsense Band, J.J. Lavallee, who was performing in Prince Albert this past weekend. And the hour's kicked off with Shaboozy's Cowgirl on the Friday Night Show.

0: Sue's in Texas. Ms. Ella Langley on NBC Network Radio on the Friday Night Show. I'm James, CFL this weekend. Saskatchewan Rough Riders, three games left in this season, all three against top-ranked teams. Two against the top team in the East, and then one against the top team in the CFL West. So they have their work cut out for them. Thanksgiving Monday, the Riders play. It's a rematch of last year's Grey Cup. Riders are in Montreal to take on the Alouettes. The Owls are 12-3 this year. Meanwhile, the Riders have lost three in a row. That game on TV, 11 a.m. on Monday. On the ice, SJHL, Estevan's in Flin Flon this weekend for a double dip. Weyburn is in Laurens to take on the Wolves tomorrow night. In the WHL, the Regina Pats are in Saskatoon, PA Raiders in Moose Jaw, and Major League Baseball, Cleveland Guardians and Chicago White Sox. Game 5 of their series, that is Saturday night for all the marbles in Cleveland. Coming up, strange story on 80 chickens that were found in the back of a U-Haul in New York City. Only in New York, they say. Morgan Wallen on the way as well.
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0: At our rec hockey game last night, no one could find the Zamboni driver. So weird. I'm sure he'll resurface soon.
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0: Here's Morgan Wallen. I had some help on NBC Network Radio. It is the Friday Night Show. Happy turkey-eating, ham-loving, Thanksgiving-long weekend to you and yours. I'm James. Happy to have you aboard this weekend as we welcome this long weekend. Coming up, one of the earlier tunes from New Horizon called Through the Night. That is on the way in just a second here on the old radio show. But I ran across this. New York City Police Department recently found something unusual. They found an abandoned U-Haul truck with 80 live chickens in the back of the U-Haul. I guess the chickens were discovered in an area of Brooklyn, safely moved to a chicken sanctuary from that U-Haul. 80 of them. That's good. You know what they say? If that U-Haul's a balkin', don't come a knockin'.
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0: 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I know, seems strange, but honestly, I was just trying to rough him up a little.

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0: Hello?
1: An NBC Friday night time machine track. Going back in time for a song played on the Friday night show 10 years ago this week.
0: 3, 2, 1.
2: Time to climb on board the Super Silver Shiny Space Time Traveling Machine as we go back in time exactly 10 years ago this very week on the Friday Night Show for a song we played way back then, this time around from Mr. Thomas Rhett. Now, originally, this song was supposed to be recorded by Tim McGraw, but Tim passed and it ended up going to Rhett. And it's a honeymooner type love song. A guy infatuated with a girl, her hair looking like it was in a Guns N' Roses video, while he watches her spin around in his t-shirt. Number one hit in Canada, and it was a song that we played 10 years ago this week on NBC. Thomas Rhett and t-shirt, it's this week's Time Machine track.

0: Thomas Rhett and T-shirt. This week's Time Machine track, that was a song that we played exactly 10 years ago this very week on the Friday Night Show. I'm James. More of this little old radio extravaganza on NBC is coming right up.
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0: Nodjawan and Skodan on Saskatchewan's Indigenous Radio Network, MBC. Lady Gaga, Just Dance, it before that. I'm James. Happy Thanksgiving long weekend to you. I'm looking forward to some ham coming up on Sunday in my house. Yes, nothing like a good gathering with family and friends. Hey, coming up tomorrow in Prince Albert, the Midnight North Car Club has a car show at the PA Exhibition Grounds. That happens between noon and 4:30 p.m. That's tomorrow in Prince Albert at the Exhibition Grounds. Meanwhile, don't know if you heard this, but Voices of the North auditions, the date is out. It's November the 1st. This year, it's at Rock Trout Cafe, one day only. It's a Sunday from 11 until 7. All the usuals. You can bring accompanying track, bring a musical instrument. Auditions are open between 11 a.m. and 7 p.m. Again, Rock Trout Cafe on Central Avenue in Prince Albert. And that is on Sunday, November the 1st for the 2027 Voices of the North. More great tunes as we get closer to midnight here on MBC, including All Time Low, Shawnee Kish, and the first hit that made it huge for Nickelback, who, by the way, announced they're going back out on tour in 2027. SaskTel Center in April. This Is How You Remind Me is next.
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1: A week ago, I dropped a tub of margarine on my foot, and it still hurts. I just can't believe it's not better.

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1: From the National Newsroom of the Canadian Press, I'm David Augustine. The RCMP says a Canadian has been arrested by the FBI in connection with a criminal hacking group which breached the FBI's jobs portal. FBI Director Kash Patel confirmed on Friday the arrest of another co-conspirator in the Shiny Hunters attack. The identity of the person arrested was not immediately clear, nor what charges they might face. The FBI continues a global investigation into the breach of its network. A special House of Commons committee has voted to push forward Bill C-39. It would fast-track projects deemed in the national interest and limit labor disruptions in federally regulated sectors. NDP MP Don Davies accuses the government of trying to push the bill through at high speed.
2: The Conservatives working with the Liberals are devoting all of 16 hours to hear from Canadians. The equivalent of two business days to hear from Canadians. Not only that, but they're inviting Canadians to submit written submissions that effectively gives Canadians 13 days to study a 246-page bill.
1: Members of Parliament passed a motion to begin clause-by-clause consideration of Bill C-39 in mid-November. The House is set to sit until mid-December. An Alberta judge has rejected a court challenge to new rules mandating the provincial political parties receive only bare-bones information about voters. The opposition NDP challenged the rules in court after they were implemented last month. However, Court of King's Bench Justice John Gill says the government has the right to do it and noted this is a stopgap solution until it tables legislation this fall, as it has said it plans to do so. He also disagreed with NDP's assertion that the new rules could undermine the integrity of the October 19th provincial referendum. Halifax's beloved 104-year-old gopher tortoise Gus is receiving an overwhelming amount of love and well wishes from supporters across the world ahead of his surgery for a bladder stone. Gus resides in the Museum of Natural History in Halifax and strolls the grassy yard with visitors almost every day. He was joined on Friday by Becky Cooper and Hannah Doctor.
3: Lots of rest, lots of sunlight, lots of bananas. Yeah. Everyone should go see Gus. When he recovers, give him lots of cheers and
4: love. I was going to say hugs, but that's not
3: possible. No, that's not allowed.
4: No.
1: Gus, who is believed to be the oldest gopher tortoise in the world, will be taking a break from his public walks as he recovers in the museum in private for several weeks after the surgery. And the Coalition Avenir Quebec has expelled Mathieu Lacombe from the party after reports he attended a Parti Québécois election celebration. Outgoing Quebec Premier Christine Fréchette has also removed the former cultural minister from her cabinet after La Presse reported on Friday that Lacombe attended the PQ gathering in Montreal. Lacombe has issued an apology for the move on social media, noting he shouldn't have been at the party given his role as a minister. This is the Canadian Press. In sports, Cody Fajardo, Zach Mathis, and Shunderrick Powell each scored a fourth-quarter touchdown. Vincent Blanchard kicked two field goals, and the visiting Edmonton Elks defeated the Hamilton Tiger Cats 27-12 in Friday's CFL action. In the late game, the BC Lions took down the Ottawa Redblacks 41-20 to continue Ottawa's winless season. Owner and general manager Jerry Jones says the Dallas Cowboys are right back where they started with the moribund defense after a woeful home loss to previously winless Tampa Bay. Thursday night's 24-16 victory by the Buccaneers left the Cowboys as just the second team in NFL history to allow each of the first opponents at least a 70% completion rate without an interception. And Boone Jenner's goal late in the second period snapped the 1-1 tie and lifted the Washington Capitals to a 3-1 win over the visiting New York Rangers in NHL action. Timothy Liljegren and Tom Wilson scored for the Caps, who improved to 3-1. Alexis Lafreniere scored for the Rangers, who slipped to 4-2. From the Canadian Press, I'm David Augustine.
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2: From the National Newsroom of the Canadian Press, I'm David Augustine. The RCMP says a Canadian was arrested this week by the FBI in connection with a hacking attack that breached the Bureau's jobs portal and obtained sensitive personal data on nearly all FBI employees.
3: FBI Director Kash Patel confirmed the arrest on Friday, saying it happened earlier this week and is related to the Shiny Hunters attack on FBIjobs.gov. The identity of the person arrested and possible charges weren't immediately clear, and RCMP spokesperson confirmed the Mounties are aware of the arrest of a Canadian in connection with the Shiny Hunters attack, but would say nothing else. Shiny Hunters claimed responsibility for the hack in retaliation for a May FBI advisory, describing it as a cyber criminal group, and experts warned the breach could expose agents and their families to extortion and harassment. Lisa Laporte, The Canadian Press.
2: Quebec Premier Designate Paul St-Pierre Plamondon has asked his team to stay mobilized as the party is set to form a minority government. St-Pierre Plamondon and his fellow elected members of the Parti Québécois will be sworn in on October 15th and his cabinet will be announced on October 21st. The PQ leader says he plans to take a collaborative approach to governing. The average length of a minority government is between 18 and 24 months. Pierre Poilievre is calling on Ottawa to sue Stelco's owner as early as Monday, part of a five-point plan aimed at protecting Canada's struggling steel industry. This comes as the American-owned steelmaker began laying off workers at its Ontario plant this week. Poilievre says Cleveland-Cliffs made binding commitments when it acquired Stelco and should be held legally accountable.
4: When Cleveland-Cliffs bought Stelco, it made a binding five-year commitment to maintain unionized employment and retain the vast majority of non-unionized jobs. The Liberals approved the takeover on those terms. The minister is threatening to sue, but she made the exact same threat to Stellantis a year ago, and she has not followed through on that threat.
2: Poilievre urged Carney to get back to the negotiating table, pointing to Cleveland-Cliffs' CEO, saying laid-off Stelco workers could be recalled if Canada and the U.S. reach a trade deal. Another whale shipped out of Marineland has died at the Shedd Aquarium in Chicago. The aquarium says Caspian, a 27-year-old female beluga, died on Wednesday despite efforts to save her. It's the sixth animal from the closed Niagara Falls, Ontario theme park to die after a massive relocation of whales and dolphins over the summer. And in entertainment, the swift rise of the group Cat's Eye is examined in a new documentary set for streaming on Disney+.
5: Nobody knows you're out of control, but
2: Cat's Eye Wild Heart focuses on the girl group that officially debuted in June of 2024. Now, they were created by the Hybe Corporation and Geffen Records in a TV competition process that was documented on the Netflix series Popstar Academy, Cat's Eye. Cat's Eye Wild Heart starts streaming next Friday. This is the Canadian Press. In sports, Ottawa Senators coach Travis Green says forward William Eklund will be out for an extended period with an ankle injury. Eklund left Ottawa's 2-1 win over Philadelphia on Thursday after taking a hit from defenseman Simon Benoit. The 23-year-old Swede has a goal and an assist in four games this season. Green did not have a specific timeline for Eklund's return, but says he expects him back this season and doesn't think he requires surgery. Defenseman Jaden Struble is heading to Nashville after the Montreal Canadiens and Predators completed a trade. The Canadiens receive a second-round pick from their Predators in the 2027 NHL draft. The 25-year-old Struble played 174 games for the Canadiens and registered 7 goals and 28 assists. He was a second-round pick in 2019. And Olivia Smith's goal in the 84th minute allowed Canada's national women's team to tie Denmark 1-1 in a women's soccer friendly at Stade Saputo in Montreal. The squads will play again on Thanksgiving Monday at Toronto's BMO Field. From the Canadian Press, I'm David Augustine.
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0: You tell a lot of proof, Hanson's all right. What about here? From there and here. Take about 10 feet up, pull all the way up. The service got it ready. Rob. And then when I got the pull out of the back, I take all these pillars here. Then from when I did strip, oh, that would have stayed.
1: Yeah.
0: But all this would have came out. Wow. If it all came down here.
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3: From the National Newsroom of the Canadian Press, I'm David Augustine. Canada has signed a joint statement in support of the International Criminal Court after the United States moved to sanction the organization. The statement says the signatories strongly disagree with the sanctions and reaffirm their continued and unwavering support for the court. Here's Canadian Press reporter Lisa Laporte.
4: Canada issued the statement jointly with Denmark, Germany, France, Italy, Japan, the Netherlands, and the UK. The sanctions cut the court off from U.S.-based financial services, technology companies, and American currency. It's part of a campaign to dismantle the tribunal over investigations into the U.S. and its allies, including Israel.
3: The sanctions were announced after the Nobel Peace Prize was awarded to South African jurist Navi Pillay. Pillay chaired a commission that concluded last year that Israel was responsible for a genocide with a specific intent to destroy Palestinians in the Gaza Strip. U.S. authorities say the suspect arrested in connection with the Tumbler Ridge, B.C. mass shooting was not particularly surprised when FBI agents showed up at their Washington apartment. James Bryant is now facing charges of conspiracy to murder in a foreign country after investigators say they discussed plans for a mass shooting with Jesse Van Rensselaer for months before the February 10th shooting that killed 8 victims. FBI Special Agent W. Mike Harrington says investigators had interviewed Bryant within days after the attack, but arrests can take place even years after an interview with a suspect since there was a large amount of social media conversations to go through in the case.
5: Ultimately, what we don't want to happen is to move prematurely and end up in a situation where we're not able to carry that prosecution through and not confident that it's actually going to make its way through the courts.
3: Harrington also says the RCMP were notified well ahead of time that an arrest was taking place, and the two sides are working closely on investigations in both the U.S. and Canada. In the U.S., Mike Ditka, the NFL Hall of Famer, has died at the age of 86. That comes from an announcement from his family.
6: Selected by the Bears with a 5th pick in the 1961 NFL Draft, Ditka played for 12 seasons, winning Super Bowl VI with the Cowboys and becoming the first tight end ever inducted into the Hall of Fame. In 1982, he would return to the Bears, coaching the team for a decade, winning the Super Bowl in 1986, boasting a defense many consider the best in NFL history.
3: That was ABC's Whit Johnson taking a look back at Ditka's career. And in entertainment, Paul Bettany returns as Vision in the Marvel series Vision Quest that closes out the WandaVision trilogy.
7: Vision? He was a hero.
3: In it, Vision is now a fugitive after the events of WandaVision, with authorities hunting him down. James Spader reprises his role as Ultron in the series, an evil artificial intelligence that built Vision to be his own ultimate physical form. The first two episodes of Vision Quest drop next Wednesday on Disney Plus. This is the Canadian Press. In sports, Chicago Blackhawks forward Frank Nazar was suspended by the NHL Friday for 2 games without pay for an illegal check to the head of New York Islanders forward Bo Horvat on Thursday night. The hit came with a minute 35 left in the Islanders' 4-1 victory. Nazar was assessed a match penalty. Under the terms of the collective bargaining agreement, Nazar will forfeit $68,041. Olivia Smith's goal in the 84th minute allowed Canada's 9th-ranked national women's team to tie Denmark 1-1 on Friday in a soccer friendly in Montreal. The squads play again on Thanksgiving Monday at Toronto's BMO Field. And Angel Reese scored 22 points, Ryan Howard added 21, and the Atlanta Dream edged the New York Liberty 85-83 on Friday to advance to the WNBA Finals for the first time since 2013. The fourth-seeded Dream completed a 3-game sweep of the Liberty and haven't lost a postseason game this season. They will face the Golden State Valkyries, who swept the Las Vegas Aces in the championship series. From the Canadian Press, I'm David Augustine.
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That's right.

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1: From the National Newsroom of the Canadian Press, I'm David Augustine. BC economist Ross Hickey is comparing the tax policies of all three major parties in the provincial election campaign to candy that gives you a stomachache. The BC Conservatives promised cuts, the NDP plans to fund health care by taxing top earners, and the Greens propose a tax on wealth, not income. Hickey labels all the options as different kinds of bad ideas that are the most politically savvy pandering policies. He says one of the best ways to raise revenues for the province is a harmonized sales tax, but acknowledged no political party would touch the idea. The Supreme Court of Canada has issued a decision that stems from the case of a mentally challenged Mi'kmaq man from Nova Scotia who was sentenced to 5 years in prison for assaulting his partner, a Mi'kmaq woman. In cases where an Indigenous offender commits an offense against an intimate partner who is an Indigenous woman, a judge must apply sentencing principles related to both Indigenous offenders and victims of crime. Conservative leader Pierre Poilievre says he will be in Alberta next week to deliver a speech on Canadian unity ahead of the province's referendum on separation. Reporters at the press conference in Burlington, Ontario, asked Poilievre about tech industrialist Elon Musk, saying recently that Alberta, Saskatchewan, and Quebec should separate from Canada.
2: Conservatives should support a stronger Alberta, stronger Saskatchewan, and a stronger Quebec within a united Canada. And no tweet from anyone outside of the country can challenge that.
1: The premiers of Alberta and Saskatchewan brushed off Musk's comments, while Quebec's new premier says he won't trigger a separation vote while U.S. President Donald Trump is in office. A British Columbia woman who married an Islamic State fighter has pled guilty to terrorist-related charges in a Vancouver court. Kimberly Pullman pleaded guilty on Thursday to leaving Canada to participate in activities of a terrorist group, namely the Islamic State. Pullman had been held in a Syrian detention camp for several years before being returned to Canada in 2022. Energy policy experts are skeptical that a new pact calling for Russia to boost U.S. diesel supply over the next few months will make a dent in painfully high pump prices. President Donald Trump announced Friday that he had struck a deal with Russian President Vladimir Putin to immediately supply the U.S. with more than 300,000 tons of diesel. It is a stark reversal of policy by the U.S., from which the start of Russia's war with Ukraine had banned imports of Russian oil. And in entertainment, the documentary Always La Lisa captures a pivotal year in the life of Lisa, following the K-pop superstar as she takes a break from Blackpink to record and launch her own first solo album, 2025's Alter Ego.
3: Do I look like a rock star?
4: Yeah.
5: Yeah.
1: She forms her own management company, plays Coachella, sings at the Oscars, and makes her acting debut in the third season of The White Lotus. It's also a surreal kind of coming-of-age story for a mid-20s star whose image was carefully controlled by South Korean managers. Always La Lisa hits the theaters on Monday. This is the Canadian Press. In sports, the BC Lions clinched a CFL playoff berth Friday with a 41-20 win over the visiting Ottawa Redblacks, who lost their 16th straight game. BC quarterback Nathan Rourke completed 25 of 31 passes for 360 yards and 3 touchdowns as the Lions improved to 10-6. Judd Caulfield, Tim Washey, and Mikael Granlund each had a goal and an assist as the visiting Anaheim Ducks snapped the Winnipeg Jets' 3-game win streak with a 5-1 win on Friday. Sam Colangelo and Nikita Nesterenko also scored for the Ducks, who improved to 3-1. Kyle Connor scored for the Jets, who slipped to 3-1-1. And Frédéric Gaudreau scored twice in his team's 4-goal second period as the visiting Seattle Kraken beat the Detroit Red Wings 6-3. Ben Myers scored and added 2 assists for the Kraken, who improved to 3-2. Michael Brenzik-Nygaard had a goal and an assist for the Red Wings, who now slipped to 1-3. From the Canadian Press, I'm David Augustine.
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1: From the National Newsroom of the Canadian Press, I'm David Augustine. The Supreme Court of Canada says a judge must apply sentencing principles related to both Indigenous offenders and victims of crime in a harmonious way when it comes to cases of intimate partner violence. Canadian Press reporter Hannah Stolz says it also provided guidance and set out a new framework for determining an appropriate sentence in such cases.
2: The top court says Indigenous people are disproportionately and excessively imprisoned, while Indigenous women and girls suffer from unacceptably high levels of violence and abuse.
1: The decision stems from the case of a mentally challenged Mi'kmaq man from Nova Scotia who was sentenced to 5 years in prison for assaulting his partner, a Mi'kmaq woman. An Ontario woman has filed a complaint against Liberal MP and physician Marcus Pawlowski over remarks describing illicit fentanyl as a painless suicide option. Claire Brosseau says the comments included in a parliamentary report on medical assistance in dying were dangerous and misleading. Pawlowski made the remarks while arguing against expanding assisted dying eligibility to people whose sole underlying condition is mental illness. The RCMP says a Canadian was arrested this week by the FBI in connection with a hacking attack that breached the Bureau's jobs portal and obtained the sensitive personal data on nearly all FBI employees.
3: FBI Director Kash Patel confirmed the arrest on Friday, saying it happened earlier this week and is related to the Shiny Hunters attack on FBIjobs.gov. The identity of the person arrested and possible charges weren't immediately clear. An RCMP spokesperson confirmed the Mounties are aware of the arrest of a Canadian in connection with the Shiny Hunters attack, but would say nothing else. Shiny Hunters claimed responsibility for the hack in retaliation for a May FBI advisory, describing it as a cyber criminal group, and experts warned the breach could expose agents and their families to extortion and harassment. Lisa Laporte, The Canadian Press.
1: 1 year after a U.S. brokered ceasefire in Gaza, deadly Israeli strikes continue and millions of Palestinians remain displaced amid widespread destruction. The agreement secured the release of remaining hostages and increased humanitarian access, but failed to establish a new Palestinian administration or achieve significant reconstruction. And in entertainment, Canadian rock band Nickelback has announced a massive world tour for 2027, supporting its upcoming album, Everything Under the Sun. The tour kicks off February 6th in Pittsburgh with nearly 70 shows planned across North America, Europe, and Australia. 7 Canadian concerts are scheduled, including stops in Montreal, Hamilton, Toronto, Saskatoon, Edmonton, Calgary, and Vancouver. The band's 11th studio album, also called Everything Under the Sun, is set for release on October 30th. Pre-sale tickets become available on October 13th, with general ticket sales beginning October 16th at 10 a.m. local time. This is the Canadian Press. In sports, there are 14 games in the NHL today with 6 Canadian teams in action. The Calgary Flames host the Anaheim Ducks, the Montreal Canadiens entertain the Detroit Red Wings, and the Nashville Predators visit the Ottawa Senators. Elsewhere, Vancouver will be in New Jersey, San Jose hosts Edmonton, and Colorado welcomes Toronto. Another loss for the Red Blacks. Ottawa cut its lead to 3 points in the third quarter but couldn't complete a comeback last night, falling 41-20 to the surging BC Lions. Red Blacks head coach Ryan Dinwiddie says his team had chances for a different result.
4: You know, we didn't make enough plays, and I think offensively we had some opportunities, just didn't make them.
1: The Red Blacks are now 0-16 on the season and have lost 22 straight games dating back to last year. And Tari Eason at 20 points and 9 rebounds. Former Toronto Raptor Fred VanVleet had 17 points and 7 assists. And the Houston Rockets defeated the Dallas Mavericks 135-117 in NBA preseason action in Macau, China. From the Canadian Press, I'm David Augustine.
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3: 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Just call TBS Collision and they'll walk you through the process from start to finish. And your car comes back like the damage never happened. TBS Collision, Prince Albert, 3 blocks east of the casino.

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1: From the National Newsroom of the Canadian Press, I'm David Augustine. The RCMP says a Canadian has been arrested by the FBI in connection with a criminal hacking group which breached the FBI's jobs portal. FBI Director Kash Patel confirmed on Friday the arrest of another co-conspirator in the Shiny Hunters attack. Now, the identity of the person arrested was not immediately clear, nor what charges they might face. The FBI continues a global investigation into the breach of its network. Some British Columbia election candidates say voters are struggling to keep track of two campaigns taking place just 1 week apart. Municipal elections are scheduled for October 17th, followed by the provincial election on October 24th. Candidates in Prince George and Squamish report confusion about voting dates and locations, while a Vancouver Island University professor warns the overlapping campaigns make informed decisions more difficult. NDP leader David Eby, who called the snap provincial election, says he trusts voters to manage both ballots despite concerns raised by candidates and residents. A special House of Commons committee has voted to push forward Bill C-39. It would fast-track projects deemed in the national interest and limit labor disruptions in federally regulated sectors. NDP MP Don Davies accuses the government of trying to push the bill through at high speed.
2: The Conservatives working with the Liberals are devoting all of 16 hours to hear from Canadians, the equivalent of two business days to hear from Canadians. Not only that, but they're inviting Canadians to submit written submissions that effectively gives Canadians 13 days to study a 246-page bill.
1: Members of Parliament passed a motion to begin clause-by-clause consideration of Bill C-39 in mid-November. Former University of British Columbia professor Stephen Galloway says he regrets having an affair with a student, but believed the relationship was not prohibited by university rules. Testifying at his defamation trial Friday, Galloway said similar relationships were common among faculty members and had not previously resulted in dismissals. He is suing the former student over sexual assault allegations that remain unproven and that he denies. An Alberta judge has rejected a court challenge to new rules mandating that provincial political parties receive only bare-bones information about voters. The opposition NDP challenged the rules in court after they were implemented last month. And Mike Flanagan, the horror storyteller behind Netflix's The Haunting of Hill House, has adapted Stephen King's 1974 debut novel, Carrie, for television.
3: I want to know why. All I ever wanted was to go to school.
1: Canadian actress Summer H. Howell stars as Carrie White, a high school outcast with telekinetic powers. Flanagan wrote and executive produced the 8-episode series and directed 4 episodes. The full series is streaming now on Prime Video. This is the Canadian Press. In sports, the Winnipeg Blue Bombers host the Calgary Stampeders in a key CFL game today. The Blue Bombers are 5th in the West Division with a 7-8 record, while the 4th place Stampeders are 8-8. The Edmonton Elks and BC Lions clinched playoff berths with last night's wins. All three Canadian Major League Soccer squads are in action today. 13th place Toronto FC takes on CF Montreal in an early Eastern Conference clash, while the Western Conference leading Vancouver Whitecaps take on the Los Angeles FC in the late game. The Cleveland Guardians host the Chicago White Sox tonight in the 5th and deciding game of their American League Division Series. Right-hander Sean Burke will start for the White Sox, while the Guardians will go with right-hander Gavin Williams. The winner advances to the AL Championship Series against the Tampa Bay Rays. And the Toronto Raptors resume their NBA preseason schedule with a game in Vancouver against the Los Angeles Clippers. The teams will square off at Rogers Arena. From the Canadian Press, I'm David Augustine.
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0: From Buffalo Narrows. From Saskatoon. From Prince Albert. From the North. From the South. 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
2: From the National Newsroom of the Canadian Press, I'm Jason White. Washington is escalating its confrontation with the International Criminal Court, threatening to cripple the tribunal through sweeping financial and technology restrictions. Secretary of State Marco Rubio says the U.S. will continue dismantling the court unless it stops pursuing investigations involving Americans and their allies. As Canadian Press reporter Lisa Laporte explains, Canada and seven other countries have condemned the sanctions.
3: Canada issued the statement jointly with Denmark, Germany, France, Italy, Japan, the Netherlands, and the UK. The sanctions cut the court off from U.S.-based financial services, technology companies, and American currency. It's part of a campaign to dismantle the tribunal over investigations into the U.S. and its allies, including Israel.
2: The latest U.S. sanctions against the court were announced after the Nobel Peace Prize was awarded to South African jurist Navi Pillay. Pillay chaired a commission concluding Israel was responsible for a genocide with specific intent to destroy Palestinians in the Gaza Strip. The Supreme Court of Canada has established new sentencing guidelines for Indigenous offenders convicted of violence against Indigenous intimate partners. In a 5-4 ruling, justices say courts must balance the overrepresentation of Indigenous people in prisons with the heightened vulnerability of Indigenous women to violence. Some British Columbia election candidates say voters are struggling to keep track of two campaigns just 1 week apart. BC's municipal elections are scheduled for October 17th, followed by the provincial election October 24th. NDP leader David Eby called the snap provincial election and says he trusts voters to manage both ballots. Hurricane Isaias has knocked out power to more than 700,000 customers across Florida, Alabama, Georgia, Mississippi, and Louisiana. United Cajun Navy Vice President Brian Trasher says relief efforts are already underway.
4: We have supply trucks that are en route. They're going to come in behind and be able to come in right after the storm passes so that we can get our points of distribution open and start distributing supplies and any necessities that storm victims may have.
2: The U.S. National Weather Service warns power outages and flooding remain a concern as Isaias moves further inland to the mid-Atlantic states and the U.S. Northeast. The documentary Always La Lisa captures a pivotal year in the life of Lisa, following the K-pop superstar as she takes a break from Blackpink to record and launch her first solo album.
5: Do I look like a rock star?
6: Yeah.
7: Yeah.
2: The documentary follows Lisa as she forms her own management company, plays Coachella, sings at the Oscars, and makes her acting debut in the third season of The White Lotus. It's also a surreal kind of coming-of-age story for a mid-20s star whose image was carefully controlled by South Korean managers. Always La Lisa is in theaters Monday. This is the Canadian Press. In sports, there are 14 games in the NHL today and six Canadian teams in action. The Calgary Flames host the Anaheim Ducks, the Montreal Canadiens entertain the Detroit Red Wings, and the Nashville Predators visit the Ottawa Senators. Elsewhere in the NHL, Vancouver will be in New Jersey, San Jose hosts Edmonton, and Colorado welcomes Toronto. The Winnipeg Blue Bombers host the Calgary Stampeders today in a key CFL game. The Blue Bombers are fifth in the West Division with a 7-8 record, while the fourth place Stampeders are 8-8. The Edmonton Elks and BC Lions clinch playoff berths with last night's wins. In basketball action, the Toronto Raptors resume their NBA preseason schedule with a game in Vancouver against the Los Angeles Clippers. And all three Canadian Major League Soccer squads are in action today. 13th place Toronto FC hosts 15th place CF Montreal in an early Eastern Conference clash, while the Western Conference leading Vancouver Whitecaps visit Los Angeles FC in the late game. From the Canadian Press, I'm Jason White.
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0: From Buffalo Narrows, from Saskatoon, from Prince Albert, from the North, from the South, from Saskatchewan.
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5: 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Economic development, economic opportunities, jobs, business, procurement, because he's sick. Why are you done? Sat away there, you're correct.
6: When I'm able, the guy who is Tino Magari, my more equity, Buffalo Narrows are hosting this economic development summit. I think it's a perfect time. Time would cigar Tigoma, Kistak, Kaimuta Menoman, Kiki, we put a good siak, you know, the scheme no ways, you see cigarati, Munhega Tikiva.
7: Well, they want me to be with him go. I know we did a new big squad panel. We saw we started over Unigani big squad that come out. So I said to me, Toma, we seem to not give way to it. So give way maybe we take him out to give way Kayas, Quahumaganana, Mamisti, yeah, Kamito Takop Matsuino Tigayas, the past generations. That have come before us, our grandparents, our great grandparents. And so we also met when Situskago no Noskiwa, Kiweki Askunamagunana. The Mantanista Maniwanma, Wakuhtuin, Wakuhtuinunma, Sahituin, Kionenhe, Mamotoskiwin. It's famous from Dr. Willie Littlechild, the chief. Kionenhewehuina, Texkisin, to win. I must negate the end of Tahuya, poor Puggy Wedder. The Pigi Tata Peno Matsuma. Mushweza Bakmut Yomi Vatu Matsioxa, not the Moguyas. Happy Statato, even maybe on you Tahuito to win one. He way Pigi Statao, Peno Matsu. So none of our leaders, Yaskunamawa, Hoputa Kamito Tama Matsuin. The biggest that I have, we ask, he waved his Tasamaho to Pigaho to us in Snana. He won my work doing. Ah, Kyogan and his, the mountain name is Kutariesino. Wahoo doing right to him, and that's when you see Pisa Hawigian. Magasak the Wahi Guinea Taugen. It would be a Laptal, she had it on in under my chief of my. It would be a Guinea Taugen, but in Wahoo to Nanina. Green Lake in Wahoo to Nan. Canoe Lake, Flying Dust, Sarktawak, Buffalo Narrows, Pine House. Kakyome mama wakuhtua. 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Turner Lake, Dillon, St. George's Hill, Canoe, you know, Jan's Bay, Cold Bay, Kioma, Nantos, So, Iwanma, let's celebrate that, our relationships with Magino. Our nations in Agayas, the Dene, Nihioak, Apistogusanak, Sikatego, no one us, but that's the mixed blood. That is, we do to Wahuhtanoma, Mamontatak. Iwan ma Section 35 rights, kai muuta koma na indigenous rights. Askun yin an nutin nanu ma buvalsi pisse. Uta singi wiginan. Patto sama 1983,
6: municipal government kapiaskunamago after the based taxation and utility services within our community. But we're still indigenous. It doesn't change us. It doesn't make us a crown entity. Kapits nihio asinan. So one ma the pasunagati to the one sky mamo gapotak. She's a taskim no get a question. Can we still know? If one makes day or give us good mara home, you might soon as we see Paguma Mushok Pinusio means Muskikia. Kakyogan Higas Kunama workhort and Stuftamas and Zitis Hapatista had to be with Tamak. If one may no get matsum no, Kiaz Kutan Simnamak as guardians of our lands. So Sky, I go over, Kapitas to Muftito. Putaks Namako on. We like the Mamsita Toya, Tax Namaki and Oaks Namagyok. His day, Napiok Squirrel, Akamito Titak, our way of life. But Masto Magapi, Apeskunamago, Akuma, opportunities, guys, mining, forestry, industry, make money, capitalization, those are not the main scheme of you, that Tawagi, Nipima, who be me. All that is economic development, Sikatam. Rastimana, Imishtunamato, Muskishkia, Minsa, Mitsuin, Takamitatamin, that was their currency. Pisa, day when the fur trade came in, we were Astayagi, the Tawagi, that was the currency. For currency, but in that economic development. But economic development, we get school, you soon out the pizza as Kunamago in Bugista, Tawaska, and it Utina. We got to create our own economic cycle in our communities. Kaisi Mark, soon out the scoopai, the pita upai, your pension checker, you know, $700, $1,000, then take me now. So, English River First Nation, every community. So, the youth of Kaimumaho, education is key. And some of our past leaders, boom, you know, we got to celebrate our leaders. One of the vision that they had was NORTEP NORPAC, Northern Teacher Education Professional Access College, university level training that you could start in your own community. It doesn't have capacity building. We built our own capacity. This provincial government, corrections, Buffalo Narrows used to have a correction center. That was our capacity. The people that were charged for criminals, but down south, it's gangs, some colors. So capacity building is a big part of this. So the next come on the Peter Tig Buffalo is because he's done on Thursday all day. That's a yoga with the Mamopi Kiok. And they're asking industry, we saw the Pitato, their plans, what their human resources needs, what kind of a tusky when we. That's what the magito. But you know, the mamon to Akina. Then she said, there's mamma to scare the mamma pursuer. Funky dame nana got Yaskunma home or cook to win with her. I don't not to Akino, but the seat was cut to her. You remember with Stamma.
5: In Stamga, my Tachum went to Miss Cotino, my Tansi, so what cook to Aho Macat sit near ya, give up with Tina Tito his chow in Saha, poor Ayak, Kitatoima Nayak, Kinagiscado, Awiak, Itzigani Wakumak. 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
6: 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So land use planning in a is a big part of that. Utamamonu to a tansisu is watama. Tanti sino the wigitwa. The you know gaita tigatiska go as tatomanok singitwanya. It's been a sino if you pop chugi with no the pivitsayangura, mitagatiska go. So the many indigenous rights are a big part of that. We need our nihio, our dene, and our apisto gosara, the mamo gapoto, the mamo opto, the sito skatato, kaito net to akiwe.
5: Well, Rick, the Liberty in Nashomitin Toti Magayako, my this coming Thursday at Nyogi Sigago, my Nanyogi Mechatakochibisim, Utiwi Mamo, Pichak Mustosuapasik, Northwest Economic Summit, Tiktamok, so I have Mishiti to go Niganyog industry. The First Nations and the Métis people of the Northwest.
6: Yeah, we're welcome to all the mayors, the chiefs, the First Nations, the Métis locals, the fur blocks, our traditional land users. Buffalo Narrows, Welcome to the Buffalo Narrows Economic Summit of 2026, this Thursday, October 8th. Thank you, Abel, and have yourself a beautiful day.
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2: Edlana Tay and good morning. 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
3: Emergency response ni la to hung a see there horek on kont ure dan to suga dan to ega sit denedin yo ega dan it's a radio kont o sinunt aha et la zelt e dan to suga li dan identi et a radio ha ko e dan to a sigan de al ti no tot inech ala nyun ni din uch ala nyun hayat hiu tur yu et ta et la nil yehu dan to nu hel suga li ha e ha ha gana de radio
4: Era Rus Kernesana, a serant, a ser untra the Norester de Nutanadara, a non indigenous people. 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
3: Hot say, who are in Naland and is a good to whom and not est in a he a hella galant and no held a tiguli, no pahore niland ile. 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You know that Dana de Begets a daily loo, a dinner than to a sick day he couldn't Nikonti Dana, Dightingly a shadow tilt you than to Suga, you than to a right duly ha, a how can I day? Could go there another belt at Ide? You know, don't oot a hunt in Nene Gedari, Dikuli, Babast or Hotiland, Ile Edina, hiring La Hadarest, then see Ea, no Hayat, see a court, Eon, and also called in Heldest, Eha, Eha, the Taja Sanit in Delden, and Sadest, Ea, and Estiha.
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3: 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gunrail, Tiona, old day. Ea, a nupa, you know, no honey, Dale, no held it, you know, Taran, Nini, than as only.
4: Ea, sir, in Chola politics, my atide, could a denity, but then a denity city yaris, you see, three provincial to federal governments, Lancy, Nea teach what in Ont, Anola, Naskas, and Nanatan, Andre Pulie. 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
3: 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You know, Canada, a ye. 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
3: 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A bit bega, it's a quay, a bahi, a nohana hay yaw, but ile. Don't another bayaza hell, but donus, huh? Bayaza bestolting. A bell deal teo, air nigh and tea. Not a dant also gali requen utara diha, dant u denen akadanil niha, no hayatie, the heret alant ilu, dant also gali a siga soho di de, tampa, tampa, hogatla tampa bazi, tampa zang ulde denen and dialti. A creati who beheld a lti who say a press conference sent u. A Shanti SHA Saskatchewan Hagel and Nai. You know, a soldier of Nisana, Nidiana no Hanin de la Duas and Henny. A ye hell coolie, you know, then a hell honil nida a throne Nisana has a dihabatory ille, dant udel, the right dole a delt in no hell the nest in ide a shunk adeha. A it's an ane press conference on town, it's a cobel, don hon nothing. Then a hell can all the horrid ille, a dinadant o, be niao, be a tear out, then it's in newly a ha henny, a aho beheld ilt in his etaque.
4: Ye thought quite unsequi, nook an intero ille, dinne a near tide, our dear, the sea at the hospital stahula, yards, it was not as it's an old coins and who thought quite they couldn't near tide own.
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4: Anante, the North Karimarsin in essence is only unknown to Nigeria. La Untone MLTC Vice Chief Rinchola, where you are seen at Santana Alante, Justice Bazu, Health, who are doing this one line, and what are you only then held a day as to us on that to who are. So out dread lasting then a hahing in Zaya MLTC or Nara.
3: And can't I see Gayare as neither harass curly, chant to the so galini then the sinkly, said quickly the rest curly as he got there, no tatan within, no tatan to the so galli than within, chanty had dinner or tea, no no hair tea, another chat aha, said qui and Narenia and ever bonnet a hoo ahi. A Badanoil new, Yatinism bright out, asked that the yelled at you, Contuzuga, a whole sino hanrelt or there, asked the harass curly. You know, Nended Lani then, Lant Udes only need then, distinctly la, asked that a belde asti, a beatia than his own, than to be need on his own, Contu see nearly after the Haliasti.
4: Yamasi Chodinison. Norma, so when I don't sing a Nebara Walyam, Lana Chadun Tonolaya, don't sing a Tupaswara.
3: Marcy Cho Dave, Marcy Nenestan, John Selhinta, Teleguli, you know, Nuhenenig, the who are he? Asada, the late delay, the extra delay, the Nuhalo as in Dueha, a at Anuhel, Nuhareth, and say Marcy Nestan, and Salotina.
4: Marcy Cho.
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1: From the National Newsroom of the Canadian Press, I'm Jason White. From family dinners to workplaces, the debate and referendum on whether Alberta should leave Canada is taking a toll on voters. Kathy Bradshaw lives in the central Alberta town of Sylvan Lake and has already voted to stay in Canada, but she says she can feel some tension in her office because of the vote on separation.
2: And I enjoy these people and I like them and I respect them, but I can tell they're not comfortable with it. They want to vote to separate, or at least consider the separation, which, of course, we're only at step one of this referendum. And when I ask them why, they go, well, nothing's going to change if we don't, you know, force Ottawa to look at it.
1: Albertans will vote on 10 questions October 19th, including whether they want to stay in Canada or have a second binding referendum on leaving Confederation. Washington is escalating its confrontation with the International Criminal Court, threatening to cripple the tribunal through sweeping financial and technology restrictions. Secretary of State Marco Rubio says the U.S. will continue dismantling the court unless it stops pursuing investigations involving Americans and their allies. Canada and seven other countries have condemned the sanctions in a joint letter. Canadian respiratory virus experts urge people to get their flu shots as soon as they're available. They warn this year's flu season could arrive early. Health specialists also recommend eligible infants and older adults get protection against RSV. Updated COVID-19 vaccines are becoming available across Canada, but eligibility and public funding vary by province. Jazz Aviation says its flight attendants have ratified a new labor agreement. The company operates certain Air Canada flights. It says the five-year agreement offers competitive wages and benefits, but did not share details. Flight attendants voted last month to strike if a deal could not be reached. Another whale shipped out of Marineland in Niagara Falls has died at the Shedd Aquarium in Chicago.
3: The aquarium says Caspian, a 27-year-old female beluga, died on Wednesday despite efforts to save her. She is the sixth animal from the closed Niagara Falls, Ontario theme park to die after a massive relocation of whales and dolphins over the summer. Four other belugas and one dolphin from Marineland have died since they were moved. Shedd says Caspian hadn't been eating properly and blood samples showed abnormalities in her electrolyte levels, but they didn't give an official cause of death. Hannah Stoles, The Canadian Press.
1: Halifax's Museum of Natural History is receiving hundreds of letters, cards, and drawings from well-wishers for Gus. Gus is a 104-year-old tortoise. He has surgery scheduled on Tuesday to remove a bladder stone. The museum's Becky Cooper and Hannah Doctor lay out Gus's post-surgery plans.
4: Lots of rest, lots of sunlight. Lots of bananas.
1: Yeah. Gus is believed to be the world's oldest gopher tortoise. He's been at the museum since 1942. This is the Canadian Press. In sports, there are 14 games in the NHL today and six Canadian teams in action. The Calgary Flames host the Anaheim Ducks. The Montreal Canadiens entertain the Detroit Red Wings. And the Nashville Predators visit the Ottawa Senators. Elsewhere in the NHL, Vancouver will be in New Jersey. San Jose hosts Edmonton. And Colorado welcomes Toronto. The Winnipeg Blue Bombers host the Calgary Stampeders today in a key CFL game. The Blue Bombers are fifth in the West Division with a 7-8 record, while the fourth place Stampeders are 8-8. The Edmonton Elks and BC Lions clinch playoff berths with last night's wins. In basketball action, the Toronto Raptors resume their NBA preseason schedule with a game in Vancouver against the Los Angeles Clippers. And all three Canadian Major League Soccer squads are in action today. 13th place Toronto FC hosts 15th place CF Montreal in an early Eastern Conference clash, while the Western Conference leading Vancouver Whitecaps visit Los Angeles FC in the late game. From the Canadian Press, I'm Jason White.
5: Esquil tio makia ego isigisin etaga wigin ego na mat gigiski tin etageta witse gawin awiakche kinotia yamehau uta o magagi sayamen waskuses safe shelter for women 306-236-5570 Waskuses Safe Shelter for Women, Meadow Lake. 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
4: 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Interested applicants can submit their resume and cover letter to Trisha Whitefish at trishaw@mscfs.ca. Applications are being accepted until the position is filled.
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2: Peter Ballantyne Cremation is accepting applications for an implementation director for the collaboration agreement between PBCN and SAS Power. This is for the new transmission line to the McIlvenna Bay Mine in northeast Saskatchewan. The successful candidate will oversee the collaboration agreement in association with the new transmission line, improvements to existing infrastructure, and other projects that impact both PBCN and SAS Power. This is a full-time position. Knowledge of Woodland Cree culture and communities is required, along with the ability to speak Cree and a Class 5 driver's license. A post-secondary degree or diploma in mining or related field is an asset, but not essential. Preference will be given to PBCN members, then other Indigenous applicants. Salary is commensurate with experience and benefits are provided. To apply, include 3 work-related references, along with your cover letter, and send to Shirley Morin, PBCN Human Resources Manager, by email, smorin@pbcn.ca, or call 306-953-4400 for more information.
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I might get drunk and rob a bank, shoot my car if it don't crank, trying to raise on little Cain, mess the wall up with some paint, might even join a rodeo.

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1: From the National Newsroom of the Canadian Press, I'm Jason White. Tensions are peaking among some Albertans as the province's separation vote draws closer. The debate has become personal and ugly in some workplaces and among some families and friends. The referendum contains a total of 10 questions, but the key one is whether Alberta's voters want to stay in Canada or hold a second binding vote on the province leaving Confederation. Some candidates say dual local and provincial elections are causing headaches for BC's voters. British Columbia's municipal elections are on October 17th, with the provincial election 1 week later on the 24th. Prince George City Council candidate Corey Ramsey says it's leaving some voters confused.
2: I'm hearing candidates going to the door for the municipal election being told that, you know, I can't vote for you because I'm voting for our MLA. I have people saying, oh, I can't wait to vote for you on the 24th. Well, that's the provincial election day.
1: She and other candidates say the provincial election's taking attention and voters away from local campaigns. But NDP leader David Eby, who called the provincial snap election, says electors are capable of voting in both. Canada is joining with several other countries condemning the latest U.S. sanctions targeting the International Criminal Court. The new sanctions cut the court off from U.S.-based financial services, technology companies, and American currency. Washington is waging a campaign to dismantle the tribunal over its investigation into the U.S. and its allies, including Israel. Nearly half of Canada's provinces and territories want Ottawa to make good on an election promise tax credit. The Liberals' 2025 election platform said the government would expand the range of activities eligible for mineral exploration tax credits. The Association for Mineral Exploration recently launched a campaign to hold the government to its promise. More protests in New York City last night over an immigration and customs enforcement agent shooting a man in his car on Thursday. His 5-year-old son was in the back seat at the time. ABC's Marcus Solis is in Brooklyn, where the man is being detained.
3: There have been calls for any ICE video footage to be preserved, any evidence as well, and demands from local lawmakers for an independent investigation. The Bronx DA says she will look into this matter. In the meantime, another protest scheduled for this afternoon in Herald Square.
1: A federal judge is barring the U.S. government from deporting the man for now.
4: This is how you remind me.
1: Canadian rock band Nickelback has announced a massive world tour next year. Nearly 70 shows supporting its upcoming album, Everything Under the Sun. 7 Canadian concerts are scheduled, including stops in Montreal, Hamilton, Toronto, Saskatoon, Edmonton, Calgary, and Vancouver. This is the Canadian Press. In sports, there are 14 games in the NHL today and 6 Canadian teams in action. The Calgary Flames host the Anaheim Ducks, the Montreal Canadiens entertain the Detroit Red Wings, and the Nashville Predators visit the Ottawa Senators. Elsewhere in the NHL, Vancouver will be in New Jersey, San Jose hosts Edmonton, and Colorado welcomes Toronto. The Winnipeg Blue Bombers host the Calgary Stampeders today in a key CFL game. The Blue Bombers are 5th in the West Division with a 7-8 record, while the 4th place Stampeders are 8-8. The Edmonton Elks and BC Lions clinch playoff berths with last night's wins. In basketball action, the Toronto Raptors resume their NBA preseason schedule with a game in Vancouver against the Los Angeles Clippers. And all 3 Canadian Major League Soccer squads are in action today. 13th place Toronto FC hosts 15th place CF Montreal in an early Eastern Conference clash, while the Western Conference leading Vancouver Whitecaps visit Los Angeles FC in the late game. From the Canadian Press, I'm Jason White.
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3: Danse, Anine, Boujou. Hello and welcome. This is Unreserved. I'm Rosanna Deerchild. The Alberta referendum is right around the corner. The central question, does Alberta want to trigger the many steps to separate from Canada? And Tanya Cameron wants Indigenous voters to have their say.
4: I always believe that we have power in our vote. And in this instance, we are actually in treaty defense mode. So I offered to help mobilize as many voters as I can.
3: Back in 2015, Tanya's Rock the Vote campaign brought a record number of Indigenous voters to the polls. Now she hopes to do the same with the Alberta referendum. And with all eyes on Alberta, Crystal Gail Fraser says this is a good time for Canadians to learn about their treaty responsibilities.
5: There is a good deal of public education that still needs to happen around treaty. And I mean, like, a part of that is understanding our own individual responsibilities.
3: Crystal co-authored the book Talk Treaty to Me alongside Sarah Karmaniski. Sarah asserts the more we talk treaty, the more we clarify the kinds of decisions we want beyond the Alberta referendum.
6: To be able to understand that a bit better, it means you can understand what kind of decision, you know, you would like your government to make here in all kinds of ways, not only in October, but into the future.
3: And some Treaty 8 chiefs are using the courts to fight for their treaty rights, and so far, they're winning. Matthew Wildcat explains how a ruling around the duty to consult is driving a much bigger conversation about the sacred relationship of treaty.
7: This larger political relationship is ultimately about how are we being respected in this process.
3: Today, as Albertans prepare to head to the polls, we hear from Indigenous educators and grassroots organizers on how they're putting treaty at the heart of the matter. Back in December, a group of Treaty 8 chiefs won an important legal battle. It started when a citizen-led petition called for a referendum on the question of whether Alberta should become its own country. But before the petition could go forward, it was challenged by a group of Treaty 8 chiefs. The Athabasca Chippewa First Nation, Blood Tribe, Piikani Nation, and Siksika First Nation argued the province failed in its duty to consult First Nations. The judge ruled in favor of the chiefs, but it didn't stop there. They would be back in court a few months later, and they're prepared to go back again to stand up for their constitutional rights and protect their treaty. So what does it all mean ahead of this month's referendum? Matthew Wildcat is an associate professor and the director of Indigenous Governance and Partnership at the University of Alberta. He's a member of Erminskin Cree Nation. Matthew, welcome to Unreserved.
7: Awesome. Thanks for having me.
3: Well, thanks for being here. Can you explain what led to the December court ruling when Judge Feasby ruled in favor of the Treaty 8 chiefs who challenged the petition?
7: So A big part of the ruling hinges on the duty to consult, and this is particular a legal principle that's arisen in the Canadian court system because of the existence of Aboriginal rights. And so the Canadian legal system reserves to itself the ability to infringe upon Aboriginal rights, but it can only do so if it's done meaningful consultation with First Nations or and other Aboriginal peoples in Canada. And so in this instance, part of what's going on, and this was in particular evident in the later ruling that came out in May, is, you know, Treaty 8 First Nations said our traditional territories extend into Saskatchewan, like our hunting territories. And if you want to erect an international border, you're going to infringe on our ability to hunt and hence infringe on our Aboriginal rights. And as such, you need to consult with us before, you know, any sort of referendum was to go forward around separation. So I think, you know, one of the things I want to point out to the listener, though, is that this probably differs from the political thinking and rhetoric of First Nations chiefs in Alberta at large, right? And so, you know, with the lawsuit, you have to, like, identify a specific right which is being infringed upon in order to, you know, render it unconstitutional. But if you listen to what is being asked of the province, is that they have to respect a treaty relationship, right? That there's this historic relationship, this sacred relationship between First Nations and the Crown. And this relationship is built on the idea of sharing the land in order to ensure mutual flourishing. And that you can't have one party going and rewriting how our entire political landscape and system will look. Like, that if you, First Nations need to be at the heart of any sort of discussion where you're going to be drawing new international borders. And so it's this larger political relationship around sovereignty, which I think chiefs are really asking for. Unfortunately, when that has to get argued in the court system, it gets whittled down to a very specific right around infringing on hunting rights. You know, this is probably the legal strategy of a set of lawyers, I'm guessing very high-priced lawyers, that probably, you know, are working from Edmonton or Calgary or Vancouver. And I think we should be clear to differentiate it from the larger political rhetoric and communication which the chiefs in Alberta have put forward, which is that there's this historic sacred relationship built around treaty, and that is what is being ultimately being damaged and eroded. So it's like the hunting rights was just something we have to grab onto in order to have the legal process. But this larger political relationship is ultimately about how are we being respected in this process.
3: Let's back up a little bit, Matthew. What was the petition for? Who put it forward?
7: The people who put it forward, it was led by the Alberta Prosperity Project. One of the strengths probably of the separatist movement is that it's actually incredibly decentralized. It involves dozens of groups with various sites of power. The Alberta Prosperity Project is one of the bigger ones and more organized. And they were the primary drivers behind putting the petition together. So one of the things that's happened in Alberta over the last 18 months is that the Alberta government has made a number of legislative changes in order to allow the initiation of a citizen's petition, you know, to have a vote on an issue. It's widely viewed by political commentators and experts that the purpose of this was to allow various separatist movements in Alberta to organize themselves to have a petition. And so, you know, all of this culminated in a court case in May, which said that this petition cannot go forward because it would infringe on Aboriginal rights and thus requires the duty to consult in order to take place. And the way in which Premier Smith got around it is to say, okay, we're going to have a referendum to have a referendum. By doing so, you know, if the first referendum passes, then we can undertake the duty to consult with First Nations after that, right? And in advance of a binding referendum on Alberta separation. And so this was, it really was a master stroke in order to continue to avoid dealing with First Nations. But then you're left, of course, with a situation where it's laid bare that the Premier is putting the rights and political perspectives and sovereignty of First Nations people in the province secondary to appeasing the separatist movement, right? Mm-hmm. That's required in order to hold her party together, this United Conservative Party.
3: Mm-hmm. So lots of politics involved there. And so the judge ruled in favor of the Treaty 8 chiefs. So then does it become just a stalling tactic for chiefs and then, you know, we're just going to stall and wait it out and see what happens and then everything will be all good? Because this is not really a win-win, because then you have another court case and another. So is Danielle Smith just buying time?
7: Yeah, no, I think she's essentially just hoping the issue will go away. And I think some political dynamics, which make it a tricky subject for people, right? So, you know, ultimately, the responsibility to fulfill treaty rights is the federal government and right of the Crown, who assumed the responsibility to fulfill treaty rights that, you know, our ancestors negotiated with the British Crown. And so, you know, some people who are very ardent on like a very, you know, stringent interpretation of treaties say, no, we should never deal with the province. We should only ever deal with the federal government when it comes to treaty rights. But in a practical sense, it's quite difficult because some of the treaty rights that emerge from this agreement to share the land around, you know, education, healthcare, are provincial responsibilities, right? And so it's very difficult to not involve the province, practically speaking, in terms of negotiation.
3: Yeah. Where is the federal government in this conversation, this dispute, this disagreement? They seem oddly quiet.
7: Totally. And so, you know, when Alberta put forward this referendum on a referendum, there was some speculation that the federal government could intervene. And I think Mark Carney has stayed out of it because he thinks if he gets involved that he's going to stoke the fires, right? And he's going to, you know, he's going to add fuel to the fire of the separatist movement, and he's only going to make the situation worse. Mm. I think the Canadian government is hoping again too that it will go away, and I think their bet is certainly correct. In terms of it, you know, the referendum is highly unlikely to win. But some of the impulses of the separatist movement, in particular around, you know, their anti-immigration stance, those are also on the ballot right now as well. And those things are likely to go forward. And I think we should actually, you know, part of what in these last couple of weeks leading up to the vote, what I really want to emphasize to people is a lot of this anti-immigration rhetoric and you know, the questions which are hostile to, you know, newcomers to Canada, those will necessarily have blowback on Indigenous peoples because the thinking is really based around questions of deservedness, right? We deserve this and you don't deserve this because, you know, you're trying to take advantage of us or you haven't, you know, paid your fair share. You haven't been around in the country long enough. And that's the same sort of thinking which I think historically has impacted Indigenous peoples, right? You don't deserve treaty rights because, you know, you don't pay enough taxes. You don't, you know, pull your weight within the country. It's the same sort of harshness and lack of kindness and ungenerosity, which has historically greatly impacted Indigenous peoples. And so I think there's lots of reasons why, you know, a lot of the grievances of the Alberta separatist movement need to be placed in a broader context. But at the end of the day, that is what's driving their movement. That's what's like fueling their fire, right? Mm. And so for me, we actually have a really good way of thinking about it already laid out by Indigenous peoples, which is that what treaty is about is how we share the land together in order to ensure mutual flourishing. And that's what we continue to have to do today. And so, you know, if the government of Canada was going to step in, I would want them to follow along on the vision that we've laid out around sharing the land together. Like, you know, in Cree, people say it like Wetaskiwin, right? Like, how do you get along on the land together?
3: Mm-hmm. You had said that there is no obligation, or there is this assertion that there's no obligation to do the duty to consult until we get actually to the question of the referendum, which seems a bit like closing the barn door after you've let out all the horses. What could have effective consultation have looked like in this case?
7: Mm-hmm. Well, you know, we wouldn't need the duty to consult if treaty rights were just respected, right?
3: So that's yes, kind exactly. Of like a, just getting around to that.
7: Yeah. So the that's a tough question. So there's, you know, there's 49 First Nations in Alberta. There's also the Métis settlements. You know, Alberta is unique because Métis people have a land base somewhat similar to reserves in Alberta. The Métis settlements are creation of the government of Alberta, and there's the Métis Nation of Alberta as well. Not to mention, you know, our treaty territories cross provincial boundaries. And so I think, you know, First Nations people in Saskatchewan and BC rightly have something to say about this issue as well. Like, their rights are being infringed upon as well. And it's hard to know how you even begin to have a proper consultation over such an issue. But at the very minimum, it would involve dealing with all of the different Indigenous organizations in the province.
3: So where does that leave us? How do we, as nations that spread across from BC to Manitoba, in terms of just Cree people, how do we make sure that our voice is being heard here without having to go to the courts every 2 months, without having to be ignored by the federal government because they think it's going to go away or Danielle Smith is stalling? How do we make sure that our duty to consult and our treaties are being upheld in this moment?
7: So what I suggested is that all 49 First Nations in Alberta could actually inaugurate a treaty commission. There is an ability to have a process where all 49 First Nations go give a mandate to a set of commissioners in order to study this issue on their behalf. And that's what I think we should do. And I think we should do that because it puts the ball back in our court, something we're in control of. And then we can drive the bus in terms of creating a rhetoric and a way of thinking about this. And while the courts have had, we have had some success, it actually, you know, stopped the referendum from taking place full bore this fall. And now we have to have this referendum on a referendum. At the same points, the courts, you know, really distill down and, you know, take away this broader political imperative to deal with this issue from a nation to nation relationship on, you know, on the basis of people's sovereignty, and boils it down just to focusing on a single right, which would be infringed upon.
3: Yeah. A treaty commission may or may not happen in the future while this question of separatism is ongoing. So what is next? How else, you know, might Indigenous nations find empowerment in this moment?
7: You know, the big strategy is this Indigenous rock the vote. I've never seen such an emphasis on voting take place. And I think it's exceptional because I think Indigenous peoples are often ambivalent about voting in Canadian elections. And so this is, I think, is a strategy which is really showing the urgency in this moment that we have to do something about it. And the one thing that we have available to us is that we can go vote.
3: Mm-hmm. And finally, Matthew, what should, you know, the average Canadian take away from this current moment where separatism and treaty rights are such in the national conversation?
7: Yeah, well, you know, I've noticed that, you know, the pro-Canada crowd has been quick to jump on calling this referendum illegal, or maybe if not this referendum, a binding referendum illegal because it would infringe on treaty rights. And, you know, the one thing I want to say is that I think at the end of the day, treaty rights will only go so far to save us, right? And so we can't just use treaty rights as a crutch in this instance to help us get through a difficult time and then continue to ignore them in the future. This has to be an opportunity where non-Indigenous Canadians think about treaty and think about what it means to actually be in a treaty partnership with each other, where the perspectives of Indigenous peoples, not just on matters of law and politics, but also of economy and our broader political culture of like what it looks like to be in good relation with not only with each other, but with, you know, people who have a tough time in society. That to me is what needs to happen in this moment is it's an opportunity to take this broader treaty relationship more seriously, not just to stop separation, but in order to, you know, to live in a country which is not founded on colonialism, but is founded on treaty.
3: Matthew, thank you so much for your time today.
7: Awesome. Thanks so much.
3: Still winning those battles for Canada.
7: Yeah.
3: You're welcome.
7: Totally. Yeah, exactly.
3: Matthew Wildcat is an associate professor and the director of Indigenous Governance and Partnership at the University of Alberta. He's a member of Irminskin Cree Nation. This is Unreserved on CBC Radio 1, Sirius XM, US Public Radio, and Native Voice 1. I'm Rosanna Deerchild. Still ahead.
8: My name is Shayla Watson. I'm from Whitefish Lake First Nation, which is also known as Atikameg up in Treaty 8. we've been really living in a time of such divisiveness, and I'm hoping that maybe if this vote goes the way that I hope and we stay in Canada and that there's not an option for a referendum or anything like that, I hope that that kind of maybe helps eliminate some of the divisiveness, and it reminds us that, yes, we all want to be a part of Canada as Alberta, you know, reminding us who we are as Canadians.
3: Indigenous voters have a lot of questions and opinions about the October 19th referendum. Albertans will be asked 10 questions. 5 are related to immigration. 4 propose constitutional changes. Number 10 asks, should Alberta remain a province of Canada, or should the government of Alberta commence the legal process required to hold a referendum on whether or not Alberta should separate?
9: My name is Lana Blood, and I'm from Bigunny, Brockett, Alberta. I'll probably vote separatist because when I think about it, you know, I find that Alberta kind of takes care of the East. And I think if we just focused on our little area and our little country even, you know, I think that would be great.
10: Hello, my friends and family. My name's Dallas Waskahat, and I'm from Frog Lake First Nations. I think we're living in a little bit of confusion right now, just with the upcoming referendum. I think a lot of people don't have an idea of what they're voting for, and I think they need to be educated a little bit more. I think I'm going to vote for no to not separating, because I feel like it's gonna create peace and unity. That's my wish and hopeful for that.
3: The question of Alberta leaving Canada is divisive. Albertans are grappling with what separation means for them and future generations. But Crystal Gale Fraser says there's also an opportunity for meaningful and rejuvenating conversation if you talk treaty.
5: It is a point of conversation that is meant to guide our lives and our relationships while we're here on this earth for a short time. So I always get rejuvenated when I talk about treaty. I also get curious.
3: More from Crystal Gale Fraser and her co-author Sarah Komarniski a little later in the show. But first, turning to the courts is just one way Treaty 8 chiefs are challenging the question of separatism. While their efforts to protect those rights in court have so far proven successful, they recognized more needs to be done. So they enlisted Tanya Cameron. She mobilized Indigenous voters in unprecedented numbers through her 2015 Rock the Vote campaign. The Treaty 8 chiefs reached out to see if she could recreate that powerful turnout for the Alberta referendum. Tanya, a member of the Nisishawin Anishinaabe Nation, now serves as the Get Out the Vote coordinator for Treaty 8. Welcome to Unreserved, Tanya.
11: Hi.
3: So, to begin with, what was your reaction to the Treaty 8 chiefs reaching out to you for help?
11: Yeah, you know, I was paying attention that there's a referendum happening, and I seen the legal challenge and whatnot. And it never really occurred to me that perhaps they'll need assistance mobilizing the vote for that referendum. So when I got the call in July asking if I think that the 2015 First Nations Rock the Vote model can be adapted to combat the Alberta referendum, I couldn't think of a reason why not. So just set the wheels in motion.
3: Yeah. What was it that made you say yes to the request?
11: I always believe that we have power in our vote. And I know there's a lot of good debate about it's a colonial system, it's not our way. But at the end of the day, we still have a relationship with the Crown. And in this instance, we are actually in treaty defense mode. So I offered to help mobilize as many voters as I can, but the key would be mobilizing the volunteers in the Indigenous community to do that work. Because I can't be everywhere at once. I'd love to, but I can't.
3: You and me both, sister. Me and you both. For those listeners who might not be aware, you know, of that historic moment, the First Nations Rock the Vote campaign that you started back in 2015, what sparked that campaign for you?
11: Well, we were coming out of a time when we had a conservative government under Stephen Harper that had been putting in a lot of legislation into the House, and it was actually working against the Indigenous treaty rights that we have. And so what sparked me at that moment in time was the new Fair Elections Act, where it in fact was not fair because a lot of people struggle with having the ID required to vote. So that spun me into motion back in April 2015 for that October election.
12: Mm-hmm. Of course, obviously, this being a more of a provincial vote, what is different about this campaign as opposed to the 2015?
11: Yeah, so there's many challenges with the referendum. So there's 10 questions. And the question in terms of protecting treaty, defending treaty is question 10. So it's educating the grassroots about what a referendum is, what ID that they will need in order to vote, and understanding how option one or option two will impact them.
12: Mm-hmm. And is there similarities between then and now as well?
11: Yeah, I think it's a lot of the grassroots people that are stepping up to say, hey, I want to take this training, because me and my friend Tanya Capo, we were like saying we need to get this attention of the chiefs and go forward. And we weren't hearing anything. And so we just said, well, let's just do the webinars ourselves and hope that we get a good attendance. We did two, and incredible attendance, people downloading the training plan. And then the following week, Treaty 8 chiefs calling and say, hey, we'd like to hire you for this little bit to just educate our members. And so I'm doing it mostly remote. I did spend 8 days in Alberta. I just got back to Ontario a couple days ago. So a lot of really good on the ground movement happening right across Alberta.
12: And what are you finding in the reaction from, you know, everyday First Nation members? Are they responding? Are they attending?
11: Yeah. So it's the first meeting that I went to was with the Treaty Chiefs of Alberta, and that was a very well attended conference. A lot of debate, a lot of discussion. A couple of communities saying that they choose not to participate in the colonial system, which is by all means their prerogative, but for the grassroots people in the community that want to vote, I'm really getting a good response from elders and young people. One young girl said, oh, I wish I could, but I'm only 17. It's like, okay, so you can't vote, but you could host an ID clinic. So take this training and you could run this session in your own community. Help your elders, help your elders understand what this means and how the process of voting. So it's very encouraging.
12: Obviously a big issue for Alberta, but why should people outside of that province be paying attention to this?
11: Well, we have treaties right across Canada. And in this political climate, there seems to be a lot of anti-Indigenous hate and more groups feeling confident in their privilege to speak up against what they see as a trampling of their rights. They actually see treaty as trampling on their rights as Canadian. Like, they just don't have the historical context, and nor do they care to educate themselves. So I'm like, we need to show up in numbers. And in 2015, Elections Canada, they had to make a special report on voter turnout on reserve in that federal election. And when I looked at the data, Alberta led in terms of the voter turnout from across the country. And this is what I tell the citizens. This is what I tell the community members and the leadership. Alberta First Nations did it once. They can certainly do it again. Mm. And if there's any information, any training that I can offer to help you and your communities mobilize and get out the vote on October 19th, then I'll do my best.
12: And so, you know, when you say you've been mostly sort of educating and mobilizing the vote, how have you been working with the Treaty 8 chiefs to do that, to mobilize the vote in Alberta?
11: Yeah, so I do have a training slide deck, and I break it down. Like, I want people to understand what question 10 is and the implications of it, if it's to stay or to separate. And then actually going through the information in terms of the voting process, because some people say, well, I vote in a provincial election or a federal election. Like, why is this different? Why are there so many questions? Why is there this stack of ballots that I have to fill out? So breaking down and educating there to sort of take away from the voter anxiety. And then we actually come up with voting strategies, like motivating people to get out the vote. So one community is saying that they are prepared to have their school bus go around the community and do pickups. And one group is going to go on the radio station and just say, okay, who needs a ride? We'll come and vote. We'll come and pick you up. Or who needs help collecting what ID you might have? So it's everyone's coming together for a very, very good reason, a very good cause.
12: Mm. You mentioned earlier treaty defense. So as well as, you know, trying to mobilize people and educate them, what do treaties have to do with this? Why does it even have to be a conversation that treaties matter in this question of Alberta separating?
11: The treaty is not just a written agreement. It's also a spiritual agreement because there was a lot of ceremony that went into the signing of it back in the day, and how leadership has been holding government account to uphold the treaty. So it's more than just words on a paper. This is how we as sovereign nations stand and work with Canada. And if, in this case, if there's ever a separation, we just find it absurd. But you know what? We'll go through the motion and do this referendum to show you that we're staying put and we're going to honor the treaty in this process.
12: Is that what you're hearing from communities about the idea of separation, or what is people saying about it?
11: For the most part, I would say generally leadership, grassroots are like, you can't undo treaty, you can't separate. But we also want to send a message by being able to vote in this referendum.
12: Mm. What do you say to those who actively choose not to vote in this or any sort of colonial process?
11: I don't pressure anybody who just says, you know, I'm sovereign, I do not participate in the colonial system. I will say, well, that's fine and that's good. That's your, definitely your right. But in this instance, because we're trying to show a united front and show this conservative government that you can't wash away years of history, you can't undo treaty and this pick up and leave, I'm asking people to actually hold their nose and vote in this election. You know, get your ID together and just go place your voice in terms of that referendum into the ballot box.
12: Mm. How do you hope the Get Out the Vote campaign might empower and educate communities beyond this election?
11: Well, I keep showing in my slide deck, I show them the voter turnout, because Elections Alberta does not track on reserve voter turnout or voter turnout in the Indigenous community, but Elections Canada does. So I showed them their voter turnout in 2015 in that federal election. And then I also showed them in just this past August, Elections Canada released a report for Indigenous voter turnout in the 2025 federal election. So across the country, we've never hit the turnout numbers like we did in 2015, and it's been a gradual decline, but still a very good, healthy turnout in Alberta for Indigenous voters and to participate in the federal election. So I'm trying to use that as a motivator to bring up those numbers. You guys came out like 25 percentage points increase in 2015, and I'd love to see a 25% voter increase in this referendum. I believe it was just a little over 11,000 on reserve Indigenous community votes were placed in the 2025 federal election. So if I could raise that up by 25%, I'd consider that a very, very good successful campaign.
12: Tanya, thank you so much for your time today.
11: Thank you.
12: Danny Cameron is the coordinator for Treaty 8, Get Out the Vote. You're listening to Unreserved on CBC Radio 1, Sirius XM, US Public Radio, and Native Voice 1. I'm Rosanna Deerchild. Today, what's treaty got to do with it? We hear from Indigenous educators and grassroots activists on what's at stake in the Alberta referendum. You may have heard how at the end of every episode, I tell you I'm coming at you from Treaty 1 territory. Treaty 1 is one of the number treaties between First Nations and settlers on these lands, treaties that have shaped the Canada we know today. Crystal Gale Fraser and Sarah Karmaniski are here to help us understand them. They're the authors of the new book, Talk Treaty to Me. Crystal is a History and Native Studies professor at the University of Alberta. She is Gwich'yuk Gwich'in from Inuvik Northwest Territories. Sarah is an anthropologist and a researcher. She is a settler of Ukrainian, Irish, and Italian ancestry who grew up in Holden, Alberta. Crystal, Sarah, welcome to Unreserved.
13: Dringweenzi, thanks for having us.
12: Good day, good day. Crystal, let's start with you. Basic question, what is a treaty?
14: Well, a treaty can be many, many different things. I mean, I think first and foremost, it is a relationship agreement. It is a way that two parties can set terms for how to live well on shared lands. We also know that it can be more of a formal agreement like the ones we have in place here in Canada today. Really, they signify active relationships between people.
12: Mm-hmm. So, well, let's get a little more specific then. Which treaties are in place in Canada and, you know, particularly in Alberta? You'd mentioned the number of treaties, for example.
14: This is really what we tried to get into in the book, but we quickly realized that there are literally thousands of treaties across these lands that reach back towards time immemorial. Mm-hmm. And we have like a very small understanding of only some of those treaties. And, you know, I'm going to point listeners actually towards the Yellowhead Institute's new treaty map, which outlines some of the treaties across Canada in a really cool kind of visual way.
13: Yeah. Yeah. And if we're talking about Alberta, this is Treaties 6, 7, and 8. And those were signed with the Crown, you know, years before Alberta was created in 1905. So that's the context that we're talking about. When we're talking about Alberta separatism, it's treaties that were signed with the Crown that predate the creation of the province.
12: Yeah. And that's an important point, right? Because a lot of people are like, what does that mean? How am I involved? I didn't sign that treaty, and we're not all treaty people. So can you just unpack that a little when you say these are the parties that entered into the treaty? That means like the British Crown, not Canada, right?
13: It definitely does. And my understanding of this is that it all stems to the Royal Proclamation, which one of many things that was proclaimed, it was about the king, King George, I believe, claiming sovereignty over these lands. And the way that that was done is it gave a nod to First Nations saying that they did hold rights to the land. And it also set up the Crown as the only entity that could negotiate for that land with First Nations. Mm-hmm. So what had to happen next was that the Crown needed to make agreements. They needed to make treaties to be able to move forward, to settle those lands, to build railroads, create cities, create provinces, and all of it. So me, my ancestors, you know, Ukrainian settlers to Treaty 6 territory, it's directly because of the treaties that were negotiated with peoples in that area that allowed the Canadian government to invite my ancestors to come settle the land. And it's exactly because these treaties were signed with the Crown that Canada could propose the creation of the province of Alberta.
12: Mm-hmm. And so what rights and responsibilities were laid out in these treaties?
13: Well, that depends who's telling the story.
12: Yes,
13: I think in a lot of ways,
12: well,
13: right?
12: You're telling the story in this case.
13: I'm telling the story, but I acknowledge that there are multiple recollections of how this went down, and that has become part of the issue, right? So on paper, the Crown was proposing that people cede and surrender their territories to the Crown in exchange for certain rights or benefits that would be given to them, right? And for, you know, Treaty 6, this might include agricultural implements. It might include your treaty annuity payment. It might include educational provisions, things like that, right? But what Indigenous signatories remember is something significantly different. It's that they were agreeing to share the land with newcomers, that there would be mutual benefit, and that this was an agreement that would last forever, that would continue to be negotiated, that would like never expire, because we know that we are going to be living on and sharing these lands forever, and that this would create an equitable framework to it. And that is so not what happened.
12: Mm-hmm. So why is it important to talk about treaties when topics like Alberta separatism come up?
14: Sometimes treaty education is still not even offered in schools. Mm-hmm. And so there is a good deal of public education that still needs to happen around treaty. And we all have this responsibility to better understand historically what happened, but also
5: our obligations today. And that kind of leads into the current context of the conversation in Alberta around separatism and this upcoming referendum, understanding, well, where did Alberta come from? What were the foundations? What kind of rights do Indigenous people have who live here now? We've been asked simple questions about, like, what is time immemorial? What are treaty rights? How are those different than, for example, status Indian rights, you know? And so I think there's some misconceptions that, quite honestly, Canada depends on. You know, I sort of feel like some of the time they want us to be confused. But the more that we talk about this and unpack it and try and better understand it, not only are we learning about treaty, but we are practicing treaty. This is what a relationship agreement means.
12: Yeah. And in terms of, you know, the separatists in that conversation, are they having it even at all about treaty rights, Indigenous rights, how Indigenous people will play in a role in a separate Alberta?
13: So here's the thing. Alberta's choosing to have this referendum and put it to the public. And as we say, like, you know, really the general public probably doesn't know a lot about treaty rights, what they mean, or what it has to do with this conversation. And I see treaty nations doing a lot of work to try to educate folks, right? And that's really, really awesome to see. And I learn a lot from that as well. Because, you know, even the creation of a province was done without consent, right? Outside of the relationship. The increasing control over lands and resources that provinces have received. Again, no treaty or agreement gave Alberta control over those lands and resources. And so when you see provinces taking increasing jurisdiction and decision-making powers, this is being done outside of any framework or agreement or treaty with Indigenous peoples, because those are with the Crown. So for all of us, like, to be able to understand that a bit better, it means you can understand what kind of decision, you know, you would like your government to make here in all kinds of ways, not only in October, but into the future.
12: Mm-hmm. There have been many community events around Treaty 6 celebrations. You know, our colleagues at CBC Edmonton have spoken to First Nations people at these events who are actually pro-separatist, which might surprise people who are listening, but maybe not. But does it surprise you?
5: I mean, when we think about it, in the book Talk Treaty to Me, we really outline many of the different ways that Canada has dishonored the agreement. And so on the one hand, like, I definitely can sympathize with this idea, because if a treaty relationship has not worked for, let's say, 150 years, is it time to move on from that relationship? Is it time to see what the possibilities are? And so I'm glad to see kind of a conversation happening, a spirited conversation. But I will say that it has been a little bit difficult watching all of this unfold in Alberta, because a lot of times these conversations have created hotbeds for racism, mm-hmm, against Indigenous mm-hmm. peoples. And that is really what is so sad and harmful, is that we want to live in this society where we can openly talk about these ideas in a respectful way and consider everyone's viewpoints. But in many cases, that can't happen. And often First Nations who are perhaps pro-separatism kind of get lumped into a category that is maybe a little unfair.
12: Mm-hmm. Can we just sharpen that up a little for me? What are the biggest misconceptions that you are hearing about the treaties that these conversations about separatism have brought up?
5: Well, we try to get to the stereotypes a little bit in the book. And I think one of the big things in Alberta is that treaty is just an Indigenous thing when it is absolutely not. So trying to work with that. Also, that these are outdated historical documents. Sarah mentioned reflecting on the written version of treaty. That is just one understanding. And when treaty commissioners arrived in communities,
14: they carried along this predetermined document that was usually not up for negotiation. But that's all to say that that is really only one side of the story.
12: Yeah. What could honoring these treaties look like in this case if both sides came together and was like, okay, we know we got these treaties, let's figure it out? Or what could that scene look like?
13: Yeah, that's really interesting to think about. And I think, you know, treaty and a model of a shared coexistence has a vision for a really different Alberta even than exists today, right? And I would say, one, it would start from the place that, you know, treaties are forever, again, restating that they include everyone on these lands. Like Crystal talked about, there are responsibilities there, not only for Indigenous peoples, but for everyone living on those lands. That who the agreement is with. Like right now, treaties are nation-to-nation agreements that shouldn't be altered or displaced by provincial action, right? So that would need to be sorted out. First Nations people aren't just stakeholders in these conversations. They're treaty partners with rights, jurisdiction, and responsibilities that need to be considered in these things. Indigenous legal orders can offer pathways forward too, like how to share the land, how to share jurisdiction, how to live well together. And so there's real potential there to have this shared coexistence vision realized in a way that hasn't been to date in the settler state. Mm.
12: But the reality is, will it, right? Will First Nation sovereignty be honored in a separate Alberta, do you think?
13: I mean, what I've seen to date and read is that First Nations have felt excluded from the conversations. And so I don't see that kind of relationship of coexistence being built at this point.
12: Well, right now it's a referendum, but where else do you think we should be looking to treaty? You know, for example, Canada is entering in a lot of trade agreements with other countries because of what's happening to our neighbors, with our neighbors, not so friendly neighbors anymore. Or, you know, pipelines, this idea of elbows up seems to be just to build more pipelines. So are those kinds of things something that we should be entering into with the understanding how treaty affects it?
14: I think so. I mean, once you start learning from treaty, you basically can't go back. That every headline I see in the news, I'm always kind of thinking about treaty. As I am driving to work through the country and then into the city, I'm thinking about my relationship with the land and the animals. And so I think it's very worthwhile and prudent to think about treaty agreements that are in place as we think about pipelines, resource development, even cross-border movement. You know, we have the Jay Treaty from 1794 that Canada currently does not honor. So looking at some of the agreements will help us better understand the history of the relationship, but also what we agreed to in the first place and who should be at the table negotiating.
12: Yeah. And as folks in Canada, both Indigenous and non-Indigenous people, how can we move towards honoring, you know, at last fully honoring these treaties and the intent behind them, or the spirit, as you say?
13: Yeah, I mean, I think a great first step is taking time to learn more. I mean, you know, even having written this book, I find there's always lots of opportunities to learn more. Mm-hmm. And especially in people's local areas, because each treaty relationship, depending on where you are in the country, there's real uniqueness there in terms of the backstory, the history, how the relationship has developed since. And so I think step one would be take some time to learn what you can about treaties in your area.
12: So when you say, you know, learn more about treaties, are you talking about like learn the land acknowledgement, for example, or read the actual treaty?
13: Totally. And look for those opportunities to learn. I mean, anniversaries like the 150th anniversary of Treaty 6 are such a gift, I think, to be able to learn more and you know, hear from knowledge holders and experience, you know, reenactments or creative work that engages with the teachings of that treaty and you know, the visions of the future. future that it has. So looking for those opportunities to learn from people, to like be in community is also another way to go about it.
12: Yeah. Neither of you grew up talking about treaty or being even aware. I didn't even wasn't aware of treaty until I was much older. Not that I'm that old. I'm just saying. what would you say to someone who's intimidated or just doesn't want to learn about, you know, treaty?
14: Well, I think those are very normal feelings. Mm-hmm. I mean, as humans, you know, getting out of the comfort zone can be a little bit intimidating, actually even threatening for some people. So I understand that. Yeah. And I mean, you're right. Even though I come from Treaty 11, which, you know, is now the Gwich'in Comprehensive Land Claim Agreement, we signed a modern treaty. I didn't grow up talking about treaty, and actually this concept of treaty wasn't even introduced to me until I moved like thousands of kilometers away to Treaty 6 lands, where treaty is such a central lens of understanding everything. So in many ways, I was trying to figure out, well, what does treaty even mean? What is my responsibility here on these lands? I mean, yes, I am Indigenous, but I'm not Indigenous to these lands. And I would have these conversations back home with elders. And what I came to understand is, you know, I've been practicing treaty relationships my whole life, ever since I was a child. But back home, they were framed in different ways. It was talking about our relationship with fish. It was talking about how Inuvialuit are our neighbors. And so I would say that, you know, it can be a little bit jarring, but once you get on this path to learning about treaty, talking treaty to me, it is a exploration journey of education, and it is also a lifetime commitment that we have to undertake together.
12: Yeah.
13: I should say too, I mean, we wrote this book as an introduction to like literally everyone to join us to learn more about treaties, right? And it's it is really like, you know, we start off the book with an invitation to just sit, talk with us, you know, maybe grab a cup of tea, and let's learn together. And so, you know, truly, like, everyone can see themselves in this story, because it is, treaties are so foundational to all of our shared life together on these lands, right? So, you know, everyone's invited to join us to talk treaty as you read this book.
12: Yeah. The question of Alberta separatism has created lots of conversation, including more talk about treaties. What do you hope, you know, Canadians will take away from this moment?
14: Well, I mean, I hope Canadians will really leave having learned about treaty rejuvenated. Maybe their exploration into treaty is learning about their own family's journey to Canada. Maybe if you're First Nations, it is about connecting with an elder or a treaty knowledge keeper in your community. It is a point of conversation that is meant to guide our lives and our relationships while we're here on this earth for a short time. So I always get rejuvenated when I talk about treaty. I also get curious. And I mean, despite having written this book with Sarah, there is so much that we still don't know. So I'm excited.
12: Part two coming soon to a bookstore near you.
13: Talk treaty to me some more.
12: Keep the conversation going. Crystal, Sarah, thank you so much for your time today.
14: Amazing. Masi cho. Hi, hi.
13: Thank you so much.
12: Crystal Gail Fraser and Sarah Karmaniski are the co-authors of the new book, Talk Treaty to Me. Crystal is Gwich'yuk Gwich'in from Inuvik Northwest Territories. Sarah is a settler of Ukrainian, Irish, and Italian ancestry who grew up in Holden, Alberta. That's all our time on Radio Indigenous. This episode was produced by Kim Kasher, Rhiannon Johnson, Elena Hudgens-Lyle, and Amanda Gear. Shout out to our colleagues at CBC Edmonton and CBC Calgary for their work on the ground, collecting questions and concerns from Indigenous voters in Alberta. You heard some of that tape earlier in the show. I'm your favorite cousin, Rosanna Deerchild, coming at you from Winnipeg in Treaty 1 territory. Inanaskamit Nawa. I just say.

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1: From the National Newsroom of the Canadian Press, I'm Dom Mitchell. Ottawa is backing the International Criminal Court in response to Washington's imposing of sanctions. Canada joining Denmark, Germany, France, Italy, Japan, the Netherlands, and the UK in issuing a statement strongly disagreeing with the cutting off of U.S.-based financial services, technology companies, and U.S. currency. The joint statement says the signatories reaffirm their continued and unwavering support for the independence, impartiality, and integrity of the ICC. Washington announced the sanctions yesterday after the Nobel Peace Prize was awarded to South African jurist Navi Pillay, who chaired a commission that concluded Israel was responsible for a genocide with a specific intent to destroy Palestinians in Gaza. Elsewhere in the Middle East, there appears to be a possible new front in the Iran war with another suspected Houthi rebels attack in Saudi Arabia today. Here's ABC's Chuck Sievertson.
2: The airport in the Saudi Arabian capital attacked again and evacuated, say two regional officials Saturday. This 2 days after three Saudi citizens, including a pilot, were killed at the airport in Riyadh. Canada's embassy in a statement warned of ongoing military activity. Attacks increased after a Saudi-led coalition launched a major military offensive against Iran-backed Houthi rebels in neighboring Yemen.
1: President Donald Trump says the U.S. may join Saudi strikes on the Houthis after the recent attacks, but has not yet

0: made a final decision. The RCMP says a Canadian has been arrested by the FBI in connection with an attack from a criminal hacking group which breached the Bureau's online portal. The hackers gained access to FBIjobs.gov, obtaining sensitive and personal data on nearly all the FBI's employees. An RCMP spokesperson would only say they are aware of the Canadian's arrest with the Shiny Hunters hack. Director Kash Patel confirmed yesterday the arrest of another co-conspirator had taken place earlier this week. The remnants of Hurricane Isaias are pushing into the southeastern U.S. this hour. Authorities say it is creating the risk for downed trees and flooding from the Gulf Coast to the Carolinas. Columbus, Georgia Mayor Skip Henderson told ABC News his city escaped the worst of the storm, but did not go without damage.
1: Most of our problems were from the wind gusts. We had a microburst storm about a month ago that weakened the soil, so we lost about had about 34 calls coming in for trees.
0: At least two people have reportedly died, one in Alabama, another in Florida, after the first hurricane of the Atlantic season. And finally, the debate and referendum on whether Alberta should leave Canada appears to be taking a toll on voters. Sarah Batchelor, who lives in southern Alberta, says her family will avoid discussing politics during a Thanksgiving dinner this weekend, insisting the debate has become stressful.
2: I'm feeling more dysregulated in general just because of the extra stress and having to navigate those conversations carefully at school and even within my home.
0: The October 19th referendum includes a total of 10 questions, but the key one is whether voters want to hold a second binding referendum on leaving Confederation. This is the Canadian Press. In sports and the CFL, just a single game with a pair of teams fighting for their playoff lives. In a high-stakes Week 19 matchup in Winnipeg, the 8-8 Stampeders can clinch a spot in the postseason with a win over the Blue Bombers tonight. Meanwhile, the Blue Bombers need a win to improve their chances as they sit in the bottom of the West at 7-8. There are 14 games in the NHL tonight with six Canadian teams on the ice. Connor McDavid and the Edmonton Oilers are in San Jose this afternoon, while the Canucks are in New Jersey. Elsewhere, Montreal hosts Detroit. Ottawa welcomes Nashville. Toronto travels to Colorado to face the Avalanche. And Anaheim is in Calgary. In Major League Soccer, Toronto FC hosts CF Montreal in an early game. The match with implications for Toronto, who sit 4 points back of the playoff cut line. Montreal is last in the Eastern Conference standings. Later, the Vancouver Whitecaps are in California to face LAFC. From the Canadian Press, I'm Don Mitchell.
3: Sans power, nous avons tout le monde ici. J'en n'aurai prêté, nous n'ont à base proposed project. En salle, il y a Saskatchewan, j'en n'aurai pas de power grid. Nous n'aurai pas de transmission lines nant iha. 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Il n'y a pas de nare, bel code qui tourne ici. 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John Creighton Open House, October 9th, Prospector Inn, Saj Adol 2000, is Kit Honey Onsen, Manitoba Time. 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Garnik and Aunt Easy, Huntleth Asir, not Daja, Janus E. SASPower.com/North South.
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6: Peter Ballantyne Cree Nation is accepting applications for an implementation director for the collaboration agreement between PBCN and SaskPower. This is for the new transmission line to the McIlvenna Bay Mine in northeast Saskatchewan. The successful candidate will oversee the collaboration agreement in association with the new transmission line, improvements to existing infrastructure, and other projects that impact both PBCN and SaskPower. This is a full-time position. Knowledge of Woodland Cree culture and communities is required, along with the ability to speak Cree and a Class 5 driver's license. A post-secondary degree or diploma in mining or related field is an asset but not essential. Preference will be given to PBCN members, then other Indigenous applicants. Salary is commensurate with experience and benefits are provided. To apply, include 3 work-related references, along with your cover letter, and send to Shirley Morin, PBCN Human Resources Manager, by email smorin@pbcn.ca or call 306-953-4400 for more information.
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9: Your weather for the Brick Meadow Lake across the MBC radio network for the North Central, including LaRange, the Northeast, including Sandy Bay, Pelican Narrows, Creighton and Flin Flon, and the Northwest, including Beauval, Buffalo Narrows, Isla Cross, and La Loche. Rain at times mixed with snow today. Rainfall amount 10 to 15 millimeters expected. Winds northeast 30 gusting to 50. Temperature steady near +2. Cloudy tonight, a 60% of rain showers or flurries, changing to 60% chance of flurries this evening. Winds northeast 30 gusting to 50, a low of 0. Might be time to bring the plants in. Overcast tomorrow, winds northeast 20, becoming light near noon, a high of +2. For the far north, including Uranium City, Black Lake, and Stony Rapids, a mix of sun and cloud today, a high of +4. Partly cloudy tonight, winds up to 15 kilometers an hour, a low of -8 with a wind chill of -11 overnight. A mix of sun and cloud tomorrow, winds up to 15 kilometers an hour, a high of +4, a wind chill of -11 in the morning. For Prince Albert, Saskatoon, and Regina, cloudy today, a 60% chance of drizzle right about now near noon, then a 60% chance of showers. Winds north 30 gusting to 50, temperature falling to +3 this afternoon, UV index 1 or low. Cloudy tonight, a 60% chance of rain showers, changing to a 60% chance of flurries this evening. Winds north 30 gusting to 50, a low of 0. Cloudy tomorrow, a 30% chance of flurries early in the morning. Winds northeast 30 gusting to 50, high of +4. I'm Thunderbolt Hope here with you all across the MBC radio network, 89.9 in LaRange, 88.1 in Prince Albert, 96.9 in Lac-Brochet, Manitoba. Yeah, speaking of the weather, how about that storm last night here in the Lac-Larange area? It was just whipping and zipping the leaves around. And this is the Thanksgiving weekend, so I'm thankful that our windows stayed intact and none of our trees came down. But boy, it was just giving her. I don't know if Mother Nature realized there were still some leaves on the trees outside my outside our house and just started, you know, having at it or who knows what. But I'm hoping that you're having a fantastic start to your weekend. Thanksgiving Monday, of course, so it might be a long weekend for a lot of people. I know here the Napoleon T. Gardner Broadcast Center and the Access Communications side of the building will be closed on Monday as well, so it's a long weekend, and a lot of schools have the whole week off next week, so it'll be a long week. Especially for the parents. We're into your classic rock block running from 12 to 1 p.m. on Saturday. We're going to have some Prince and Little Red Corvette coming up and then some Gowan, Lawrence Gowan and You're a Strange Animal. But we'll kick it off with David Bowie from 1983. It's Modern Love on NBC.

0: Gowan from 1985 and You're a Strange Animal here on NBC. There will be a round dance and feast in memory of Alan Sapp taking place October 16th, 2026. Mark your calendars for Friday, October 16th, 2026. The feast will take place for that Friday, October 16th, 2026. Get used to saying 26 so often. Friday, October 16th, 2026, the feast in memory of Alan Sapp taking place from 2 to 4 p.m. at the Don Ross Center Gym, door number 6, 891 99th Street, North Battleford. Then the round dance will take place Friday, October 16th from 6 p.m. to midnight. The first 20 lead singers will be honored. There will be giveaways and a bagged lunch. Alcohol and drugs are prohibited. Security will be on site and everyone is welcome. For more information, you can call the Alan Sapp Gallery at 306-445-1760. That's the Alan Sapp Gallery at 306-445-1760. For more information on the round dance and feast in memory of Alan Sapp, Friday, October 16th, 2026 at the Don Ross Center Gym, door number 6, 891 99th Street, North Battleford. We'll be back with more classic rock after these messages.
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0: Hey, it's Evan Bray. I told you a little while ago I was lucky enough to tour Cameco's Cigar Lake mine. While their operations up there are really quite amazing, I was also quite impressed with how they protect the environment around their operations. Did you know the land around Cigar Lake has an extensive monitoring program to ensure there's no significant impact on the environment? They take samples of the water, soil, plants, and animals, even the air. And it's not just Cigar Lake. Cameco is committed to the long-term sustainability and ecological health of Saskatchewan's north near all their operations. I also discovered community-based monitoring. This means everyone who lives near Cameco's operations can have confidence their local food and water is safe to consume. They test the meat hunted, fish caught, berries collected, which have proven to be safe year after year. I'm Evan Bray. Protecting our northern ecosystem is vitally important, and I'm extremely happy to know Cameco is actively working to keep it that way.
1: 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Don't miss Sunday's Bonanza Blowout when five $1,000 prizes must go in the evening program. City Center Bingo, 22nd Street and Avenue C, Saskatoon. Like them on Facebook. 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
4: Your Tech Auto Repair weather across the MBC radio network for the North Central, including LaRonge, Stanley Mission, Sucker River, Hall Lake, and Wayaquin. The Northeast, including Sandy Bay, Pelican Narrows, Creighton, Flin Flon, Deschambeau Lake, and Jan Lake. And the Northwest, including Beauval, Buffalo Narrows, Isle La Crosse, La Loche, Patchenac, Turner Lake, and Dillon. Rain today, at times mixed with snow, 10 to 15 millimeters of rainfall expected. Winds northeast 30 gusting to 50, temperature steady near plus 2. Cloudy tonight, a 60% chance of rain showers or flurries, changing to a 60% chance of flurries this evening. Winds northeast 30 gusting to 50, a low of 0. Overcast tomorrow, winds northeast 20 becoming light near noon, a high of plus 2. For those of you in the Pelican Narrows area, there is a yellow warning for rainfall from Environment Canada right now. Heavy rain will continue with total amounts of 40 to 60 millimeters expected before the rain tapers off this evening. The rain will be mixed with snow at times. Water will likely pool on roads and in low-lying areas, so allow extra time for travel. That's the same yellow warning that we've had in the Lac La Ronge area until about a few hours ago. So I guess it's moving its way eastward. So please be aware of that in the Pelican Narrows area. A total amount of 40 to 60 millimeters of rain still expected before the rain tapers off this evening. Where was I? All right. For the far north, Uranium City, Black Lake, Stony Rapids, Wollaston, Points North, Key Lake, South End, Reindeer Lake, Kineseo, Co-op Point, Brabant Lake, Cree Lake, and Lac Brochet, Manitoba. A mix of sun and cloud today with a high of plus 4. Partly cloudy skies tonight, winds up to 15 kilometers an hour, a low of minus 8 with a wind chill of minus 11 overnight. Tomorrow, wind chill of minus 11 in the morning, a mix of sun and cloud through the day, winds up to 15 kilometers an hour and a high of plus 4. For parts south, including Prince Albert, Saskatoon, Regina, Meadowlake, North Battleford, and Yorkton, cloudy today, a 60% chance of drizzle, then a 60% chance of showers. Winds north 30, gusting to 50, temperature falling to plus 3 this afternoon. Cloudy tonight, a 60% chance of rain showers, changing to a 60% chance of flurries this evening. Winds north 30, gusting to 50, a low of 0. Cloudy tomorrow, 30% chance of flurries early in the morning. Winds northeast 30, gusting to 50, a high of plus 4. Checking in all around the province, province. Stony Rapids is 3 degrees. Uranium City is 5. Collins Bay plus 2. Buffalo Narrows light rain and plus 4. Meadow Lake light snow and plus 2. North Battleford light rain and plus 4. Flin Flon light rain and 2 degrees. Saskatoon mostly cloudy and 6. Regina is 9 degrees. That's tied for the hot spot with Yorkton this hour. Both Regina and Yorkton at 9 degrees. Waskasoo is plus 1. We'll enjoy the plus temperatures while we can, but that is the cold spot this hour. Prince Albert, light drizzle and 3 degrees. And here in the gorgeous Lac La Ronge area, it is light rain and 3 degrees. We've got a bit more classic rock for you till we flip over at the 1 o'clock hour. So let's hit you with a certified Northern classic.

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4: Let's take you back to 1974. This is the entrance music of the Luchador Psycho Clown, believe it or not. Three Dog Nights, the show must go on.

0: There really aren't enough songs brave enough to put a huge laugh track right in the middle of the song. 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
5: Your Fabricland weather across the MBC radio network. Looking at the north central, northeast, and northwest today. Rain at times mixed with snow, 10 to 15 millimeters expected. Winds northeast 30, gusting to 50. Temperature steady near +2. Pelican Narrows currently.

0: under a rainfall warning. Be sure to check your Environment Canada listings if you're on the east side today. Cloudy tonight, a 60% chance of rain showers or flurries, changing to a 60% chance of flurries this evening. Winds northeast 30, gusting to 50, a low of 0. Overcast tomorrow, winds northeast 20, becoming light near noon, a high of plus 2. For the far north, including Uranium City, Black Lake, Stony Rapids, Wollaston, Points North, and Key Lake, a mix of sun and cloud today, a high of plus 4. Partly cloudy tonight, winds up to 15 kilometers an hour, a low of -8 with a wind chill of minus 11 overnight. That wind chill of minus 11 will carry through tomorrow morning as well. A mix of sun and cloud tomorrow with winds up to 15 kilometers. It'll eventually heat up to a high of plus 4. For Prince Albert, Saskatoon, and Regina, cloudy today, a 60% chance of showers. Winds north 30, gusting to 50. Temperature falling to plus 3 this afternoon. Cloudy tonight, a 60% chance of rain showers, changing to a 60% chance of flurries through the evening. Winds north 30, gusting to 50, a low of 0. Cloudy tomorrow with a 30% chance of flurries early in the morning. Winds northeast 30, gusting to 50, a high of plus 4. 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It's a good frequency and we grab it wherever we can. This is your Thunderbolt throwback, classic hip-hop, rap, and R&B running through until the 2 p.m. hour. Let's take you back to 2002. The song will be 25 years old next year, if you can believe it. Mary J. Blige, Ja Rule, Rainy Days on NBC.
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0: Big Boy, Andre 3000, Outkast, So Fresh, So Clean from 2001 on NBC. Our next track is from 2014, 12 years ago already, almost 13. Lac La Ronge Indian Band member Johnny C and Worldwide Roar Cry is our Venice House Prince Albert homegrown tune this hour.
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0: Mace featuring Total from 1994 and What You Want on NBC. The Lakeland and District Fire Department proudly presents the Exemplary Awards Fundraising Gala. That's happening today, October 10th, 2026 at the Christopher Lake Legion Hall, Main Street of Christopher Lake, Saskatchewan. Doors will open at 5 p.m. Supper starts at 6 p.m. Tickets are $50 each. A table of eight is $350. You can purchase the tickets at the Lakeland and District Fire Department, Christopher Lake Hall, at the Village of Christopher Lake office or the District of Lakeland office, although those two might be closed today. There will be a 50-50 silent auction, cash bar, and proceeds will go towards the purchase of new extrication equipment at the Lakeland and District Fire Department Exemplary Awards Fundraising Gala happening tonight, October 10th, 2026 at the Christopher Lake Legion Hall, Main Street of Christopher Lake, Saskatchewan. Doors at 5, supper at 6. We'll be back with more throwback hip-hop, rap, and R&B after these messages.
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0: 1997.

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5: Your First Nations University of Canada weather across the MBC radio network for the north central, northeast, and northwest today. Rain at times mixed with snow, 10 to 15 millimeters of rain expected. Winds northeast 30, gusting to 50. Temperature steady near plus 2. Cloudy tonight, a 60% chance of rain showers or flurries, changing to a 60% chance of flurries this evening. Winds northeast 30, gusting to 50, a low of 0. Overcast tomorrow, and winds northeast 20, becoming light near noon, a high of plus 2. For the far north, including your Uranium City, Black Lake, and Stony Rapids, a mix of sun and cloud today with a high of plus 4. Partly cloudy tonight, winds up to 15 kilometers an hour, a low of minus 8 with a wind chill of minus 11 overnight. That wind chill of minus 11 will carry through to tomorrow morning. A mix of sun and cloud tomorrow, winds up to 15 kilometers, eventually heating up to a high of plus 4. For parts south, Prince Albert, Saskatoon, Regina, Meadow Lake, North Battleford, and Yorkton, cloudy today, a 60% chance of drizzle near noon, then a 60% chance of showers. Winds north 30 gusts to 50, temperature falling to plus 3 through the afternoon. Cloudy tonight, 60% chance of rain showers, changing to 60% chance of flurries this evening. Winds north 30 gusting to 50, a low of 0. Cloudy tomorrow, 30% chance of flurries early in the morning. Winds northeast 30 gusting to 50, a high of plus 4. This next one's from 2014, K-Red Power Squad and Conway K. It's Berserk on NBC.

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5: 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The Northeast, including Sandy Bay, Pelican Narrows, Creighton, Flin Flon, DeChambeau Lake, and Jan Lake.

and the Northwest, including Beauval, Buffalo Narrows, Isle of Crosse, La Loche, Patchenac, Turner Lake, and Dillon. Rain today, at times mixed with snow, 10 to 15 millimeters of rain expected. Winds northeast 30, gusting to 50, temperature steady near plus 2. Cloudy tonight, a 60% chance of rain showers or flurries, changing to 60% chance of flurries this evening. Winds northeast 30, gusting to 50, a low of 0. Overcast tomorrow, winds northeast 20 kilometers an hour, becoming light near noon, a high of plus 2. For those of you on the east side, northeast, Pelican Narrows and area, there is a rainfall warning in effect from Environment Canada, about 50 or 60 total millimeters expected. I understand the 165 cut across east is pretty rough right now, so if you do have to go, please be very careful. For the far north, including Uranium City, Black Lake, Stony Rapids, Wollaston, Points North, Key Lake, South End, Reindeer Lake, Kineseo, Co-op Point, Brabant Lake, Cree Lake, and Lac-Brochet, Manitoba. A mix of sun and cloud today with a high of plus 4. Partly cloudy tonight. Winds up to 15 kilometers an hour. A low of minus 8 with a wind chill of minus 11 overnight. Tomorrow, that wind chill of minus 11 will continue through the morning. A mix of sun and cloud tomorrow. Winds up to 15 kilometers an hour. A high of plus 4. For parts south, including Prince Albert, Saskatoon, Regina, Meadow Lake, North Battleford, and Yorkton, cloudy skies today. A 60% chance of showers. Winds north 30, gusting to 50. Temperature falling to plus 3 this afternoon. Cloudy tonight, a 60% chance of rain showers, changing to a 60% chance of flurries this evening. Winds north 30, gusting to 50, a low of 0. Cloudy tomorrow, 30% chance of showers, chance of flurries early in the morning. Winds northeast 30, gusting to 50, a high of plus 4. Checking in all around the province, Stony Rapids is sunny and 5 degrees. Uranium City is 6, Collins Bay reporting 3. Buffalo Narrows, cloudy and 4 degrees. Meadow Lake, light rain and 2. 2 degrees is tied for the cold spot this hour with Waskasoo, who are also 2 degrees. Flin Flon also 2 degrees and light rain. Chilly day today all around. Chilly, windy, miserable, just a bad time. Stay inside and listen to the radio. Meadow Lake, light rain and 2 degrees. North Battleford, misty and 4. Flin Flon, light rain and 2. Saskatoon reporting cloudy and 6 degrees. Regina reporting cloudy and the hot spot this hour, a sizzling 10 degrees. Yorkton, cloudy and 9. Waskasoo is 2 degrees. Prince Albert, light drizzle and 3. And here in the beautiful Lac La Ronge area, it is light rain and 3 degrees. I'm Thunderbolt Hope here with you all across the MBC radio network. 89.9 in La Ronge, 91.9 in Black Lake, 94.9 in Green Lake. And we are into the 2 o'clock hour. So from 2 o'clock until the 4 p.m. Indigenous Music Countdown with Jeff Woods, we'll be doing an installment of what I like to call Thunderbolt Hope and the Lost Treasures. We've got a great big system in our, you know, computer here, all these different songs, got to be 10,000 songs, or I don't even know how many, tens of thousands of songs in here. And so it makes sense they're not all going to get played a lot, right? You know, you'll get the songs that are requested, you'll get the songs that are new. We're adding, you know, 3 songs, 5 songs, 7 songs every week. But it's very easy for a song to just get lost in the shuffle, particularly if it doesn't land in any, you know, particular genre or category or a hit single or whatever the case may be. So what I do with this, there's what we refer to as metadata, us fancy data types. Metadata is just data about data. So we have the songs, which are the data, and then we have data about that data, like the title, the artist, the ID, the length. And one of those things we have is the last played date, which means I can reverse search by our last played date and see songs that we haven't played in 2.5-3 years now. Got songs going back to 2023, early 2024 that just haven't been played since then. So, and again, I do this disclaimer every time. I don't know what most of these songs sound like. They predate my time with the station, so I don't know what these sound like. You probably don't know what they sound like. We all find out together here on Thunderbolt Hope and the Lost Treasures, and sometimes we dig up a really good tune or two. So let's give first shot here with 2022 song, last played in 2023 on our station. It is Chris Jansen from the album All In. It's Small Town Big Time. Let's give it a whirl on MBC.

Chris Jansen from 2022 and Small Town Big Time here on the MBC Thunderbolt Hope and the Lost Treasures. The one was fine. It was, you know, perfectly replaceable, level, serviceable. I did like the guitar tone and the guitar line, like the little riff that they had there. I know I say this occasionally and, you know, someday I'll make a big, unwieldily titled playlist about it, but it's exactly one of those songs where when they're throwing it to break on a CFL game, right? When they're fading out and they're showing, you know, the highlights of a couple things that have just happened and they're waiting for the commercials to hit and you get that. That's exactly that one. And then they'd have like a terribly animated like lion or something as the graphic on the way out. They've been used, actually, the CFL broadcasts have started using AI to generate graphics, which is gross and bad as far as I'm concerned. But that's that exact genre I'm thinking of there is, you know, outro of a CFL segment is where that music would land. Now, if you enjoyed that song, by all means, play it as many times as you like. You can request it, obviously, because we have it. But it's not for me. I think I'll put it that way. Let's try this next one from 2018, Edmonton's Nathan Cunningham, Seasoned Pro. Let's give it a try on MBC.

Nathan Cunningham from Edmonton, 2018 season pro on NBC. Had the Edmonton shout out in the first verse as well. I like that one. That had, I love the piano. I've talked about this before, adding a piano to a rock song, or in that case, you know, a kind of adult contemporary song can really, you know, yield some incredible results. If you've ever seen the Foo Fighters with Chick Corea, he'd guest starred with them playing Learn to Fly on one of the Grammys telecasts. This is getting pretty up there right now, but, you know, so am I. Anyway, the piano in there was really well done. I love the guitar tone. It was very bright, very nice to hear. The vocals were delivered really well. Yeah, I mean, you got that one, you got to be in a mood for, right? You're going to clear out your party if you play that one at the wrong time. But, you know, for minding your business, you know, ruminating on things, perfectly good tune. All right, this next one is from 2019, Scott Hellman from Toronto. Now, the title is Everything Sucks. That's the title, Everything Sucks. So let's give it a try. But, you know, sometimes my wife will text me like, don't be so mean to these people on the radio. Don't be so negative, but like, this one's literally titled Everything Sucks. Let's give it a whirl.

0: without you.
1: Scott Hellman from 2019 and Everything Sucks here on NBC. Sardonically? There's a word for that. It's not a role reversal exactly. Fittingly? No. Yeah, I'll think about it. There's a $10 word that's eluding me right now, but that was a perfectly good little tune. And actually, what made me really think was funny is I'm dating myself on this because this is 12 years ago now. But if you remember the Lego Movie, big hit from 2014, its signature track, and I think this went on to be nominated for a few different things. But Tegan and Sarah featuring the Lonely Island had a song very similar to that, but entitled "Everything Is Awesome." Which was the refrain, even though bad things kept happening to the narrator and, you know, ultimately also as well happening to the lead character in the film. But as a flip side to that, where you have the upbeat production and the electronic beats and that kind of stuff going on, to take Everything Is Awesome and then 5 years later release a song like it entitled Everything Sucks is, to my mind, really funny. I think that's a really good way to do that. There actually used to be in the 60s and 70s a whole genre of what were called response songs, where you heard a song on the air and then you would go and write a different song responding to it. Like Mr. Big Stuff later had a song called another person written, "I'm Too Tough for Mr. Big Stuff." Like stuff like that. So that's just how naturally, you know, music evolved over the years. So I think having an upbeat song, kind of like Everything Is Awesome, entitled Everything Sucks, is a delight. Thank you, Scott Hellman from Toronto. My day is much better now. All right, I've got a PSA here. Where is it? Yes. The Métis Nation Saskatchewan Métis Lands and Environment Community Consultation event will be taking place at the Kikinak Friendship Centre in LaRange, October 13th, 2026, from 5 to 7:30 p.m. This project is the Midas Gold Wadi Lake Duty to Consult project. Midas Gold Resources Incorporated has applied to the province to request a mineral exploration permit for their Wadi Lake project that would be located southwest of South End, Saskatchewan. Southwest of South End. Yes. So the event will take place, as I've said, 5 to 7:30 p.m. The Friendship Center, LaRange, October 13th. 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We'll be back with more unheard songs after these messages.
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1: 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This is Thunderbolt Hope and the Lost Treasures running all the way through until the Indigenous Music Countdown at 4 p.m. So the conceit of this song, if you're just joining us, or the conceit of this this segment, is I've reverse searched the entire NBC Radio song catalog by the last played date, and we're playing the songs that have gone the absolute longest without being played in the system. So they've been sitting there for a good few years. I don't know what they sound like. We're finding out together. And this next one that we have is from all the way back in 2022, last played in 2023, Chris Jansen and Bye Mom. Let's give it a try on NBC. That's a good guitar.

Chris Jensen from 2022 and Bye Mom on NBC. On balance, I like it well enough. Again, it's one of those songs you do have to be in the mood for. I realized halfway through it follows the same chord progression as Pachelbel's Canon in D. Pachelbel, of course, famously the original one-hit wonder. But I noticed originally because of the descending chord progression in the chorus, right? The do.

0: You know, but the vocal doubling on the chorus was really tastefully done. I really liked the echo that they had on the guitar in the middle sort of coda breakdown, where they've also got, you've got the rhythm guitar at the start, of course, and you have the kind of slide guitar, steel guitar sound that they had right at the start, the one I really liked. And then they got this really big reverbing guitar right on top of that as well during that section. So it created this very widescreen sound that I liked a lot. So yes, again, it's something, you know, you're not gonna play it during like a house party or anything like that, but a pretty good tune. All right, well, I know I set myself up for this one, searching it by last played and going through the songs, and there comes a time in any disc jockey's life when he's gotta play some late stage Weezer. This one's from 2008. It's called Pork and Beans. I'm not familiar with this one. Maybe it'll blow my expectations completely out of the water and be the best Weezer song I've ever heard. That'll be a high bar as somebody who had the Windows 95 CD, right? And they had Buddy Holly right there on a little tiny video embedded in there. You could watch it over and over again. But that's a high bar. Let's see if we can clear it with Weezer's Pork and Beans from 2008 from their sixth album entitled Weezer. Pork and Beans on NBC.
1: They say I need some Rogaine to put in my hair.
2: Oh boy.

0: From 2008, Weezer, that's the album as well, Weezer from 2008, is Pork and Beans, what I presume is the single from that album. Okay, so it's no Buddy Holly. We'll start off with that. There's parts of the chorus that I do appreciate. And I like, you know, with production styles now, you know, even though this is almost 20 years ago now, you do have the ability to do anything you want at this point with production styles, you know, with the way the computers advanced and things like that, where you can have, you know, something be as clear or as crunchy as you like. And they made a conscious decision with the chorus to have it be that muddy, grungy kind of mid-1990s sound. You know, I'm an old man at this point. You know, I'm 42 and my hair is long gray. So really just made it kind of miss Pavement, right? Because there were a lot of Pavement era trappings of that song. The verses aren't their best. There are things I would have changed with some of the lyric choices in there. I really did not care for the cha-cha, cha-cha. Like, of all the times for Weezer to lean into, like, really heavy guitars, like, you know, Disturbed or Stained or that kind of tone, I appreciate them trying it, but I feel like that kind of Deftones, Slipknot tone for the guitar didn't really work out so well in a Weezer framework. And there's lots of room for things to work well in the Weezer framework. We've seen it happen, you know, lots of great songs over the years from Weezer, but that was not one of them. Anyway, I'll see what I can find for other Weezer tunes the next time I'm... Actually, you know what? Let me just... I will have a look while we go to break. Okay, what else do we have in our system here? We have I Want You To, Beverly Hills. See, that one's a good... Beverly Hills holds up still from 2005. They did a cover of Africa. I'd forgotten about that. I'm going to block that from my memory. We'll be back with the weather while I contemplate Weezer's Africa here on MBC.
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0: 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The Northeast, including Sandy Bay, Pelican Narrows, Creighton, Flin Flon, Deschambault Lake, and Jan Lake. And the Northwest, including Beauval, Buffalo Narrows, Isle Lacrosse, La Loche, Patchenac, Turner Lake, and Dillon. Rain today, at times mixed with snow, 10 to 15 millimeters expected. Winds northeast 30 gusting to 50. Temperature steady near +2. There is a rainfall warning in a effect for Pelican Narrows and area, and I understand that the eastern 165 cut across is a mess right now, so be careful if you have to drive today. Cloudy tonight, 60% chance of rain showers or flurries, changing to a 60% chance of flurries over the evening. Winds northeast 30 gusting to 50, a low of 0. Overcast tomorrow, winds northeast 20 becoming light near noon, a high of plus 2. For the far north, including Uranium City, Black Lake, Stony Rapids, Wollaston, Points North, and Key Lake, a mix of sun and cloud today, a high of plus 4. Partly cloudy tonight, winds up to 15 kilometers an hour, a low of minus 8, a wind chill of minus 11 overnight. That wind chill of minus 11 will carry through the morning as well tomorrow, which will be a mix of sun and cloud, winds up to 15 kilometers an hour, and an eventual high of plus 4. For Prince Albert, Saskatoon, Regina, Meadow Lake, North Battleford, Yorkton, and other parts south, cloudy today with a 60% chance of showers, winds north 30 gusting to 50, temperature falling to plus 3 this afternoon. Cloudy tonight, a 60% chance of rain showers, changing to a 60% chance of flurries through the evening. Winds north 30 gusting to 50, a low of 0. Cloudy tomorrow, a 30% chance of flurries early in the morning. Winds northeast 30 gusting to 50, a high of plus 4. Checking in all around the region, Stony Rapids is sunny and plus 5. Uranium City is plus 6. Collins Bay plus 3. Buffalo Narrows, cloudy and plus 4. Meadow Lake is tied for the cold spot this hour with Flin Flon and Waskasoo, all of them reporting plus 2 degrees. North Battleford is misty and 4 degrees, Saskatoon cloudy and 6, Regina and Yorkton tied for the hot spot this hour at a sizzling plus 10 degrees, Prince Albert light drizzle and 3 degrees, and here in the gorgeous Lac La Ronge area, it is light rain and plus 3. I'm Thunderbolt Hope here with you all across the MBC radio network, 89.9 in La Ronge, 89.9 in Patchenac, and 89.9 in Shoal Lake. It's a good frequency and we grab it where we can. Our next song hasn't been played in a good few years and is from 2013. It's the band Perry and Don't Let Me Be Lonely on MBC.

0: From 2013's Pioneer, the band Perry, and Don't Let Me Be Lonely on Thunderbolt Hope and the Lost Treasures. I really like that one, and I will tell you why, because I was thinking about that through there. It starts, you know, sort of with an unfortunate resemblance to Fergie's Big Girls Don't Cry in the, you know, chord progression, but it quickly shakes that off, mostly in part to how well the drummer holds this whole song together. And it's very easy for some arrangements or for some songs, you know, the drumming is just wallpaper. Right? It's there to move things along and just, you know, four on the floor and away you go. But about 30 seconds in, because as I said, that song starts sort of slowly and sort of, not to say derivatively, but, you know, sort of resembling other songs. But then in about 30 seconds in, you get the drummer hitting the... to really sort of start the thing moving along to get some progression going. And then you get the galloping during the chorus, like... which really helps move the whole thing along. And then you feel it when the drummer drops out as well for that sort of fade out, fade in, you know, callback kind of piece, about 2 minutes, 30 seconds into the song. But yeah, I mean, otherwise everything's developed really well. The vocals are really nice. I like the dual chorus that they've got going on there. The guitar sounds great, but it really, if you go back and listen to that, you'll appreciate how much the drummer really carries that tune in terms of getting everything going, keeping everything in order. Really well done. I like that one. All right, we've got our next one is a Steve Earle track that hasn't been played in a few years, if you can believe it. From 1990's The Hard Way, it's Regular Guy on NBC.
1: One, two, one.

0: Steve Earle from 1990's The Hard Way and Regular Guy here on Thunderbolt Hope and the Lost Treasures. That one's almost exactly Johnny Come Lately, like his previous song from the Copperhead Road album. You know, then Johnny Come Lately comes marching home, just for the metal's energy alone. I mean, there's only so many, you know, eventually you're going to sound like yourself if you put enough songs out, right? Famously, CCR's John Fogerty had to go through his lawsuit where the rights holders, the album company who'd released the CCR albums, sued John Fogerty for sounding too much like John Fogerty. Because the old man down the road sounded too much like Fortunate Son, was it? The one that they'd sued over? Anyway, so he had to go in and prove that his song sounded like him because he sounds like him. Steve Earle's in kind of a similar situation there where there is more of the accordion going on in that song, but it's very much a Steve Earle song. That is to say, too, though, if you'd never heard Johnny Come Lately, you'd be like, hey, this is fun. And it is a fun song. Like, I'm just a regular. Like, that's, you know, that hits all the beats. What more could you ask for from a fun Steve Earle tune? We'll be back with more music after these messages.
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Braden Paul from 2021, so very mid-pandemic and getting kind of tired on NBC. I liked some of that. I feel like I would have gone with, you know, real drums instead of the sequenced ones, but it was 2021. All right, we've got...

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6: Your Affordable Stone Designs weather across the MBC radio network for the North Central, including LaRange, the Northeast, including Sandy Bay, Pelican Narrows, Creighton, and Flin Flon, and the Northwest, including Beauval, Buffalo Narrows, Isla, Cross, and La Loche. We have rain today, at times mixed with snow, 10 to 15 millimeters of precipitation expected. Winds northeast 30, gusting to 50, temperature steady near plus 2. Cloudy tonight, a 60% chance of rain showers or flurries, changing to a 60% chance of flurries this evening. Winds northeast 30, gusting to 50, a low of 0. Overcast tomorrow, winds northeast 20, becoming light near noon, a high of plus 2. For the far north, including Uranium City, Black Lake, Stony Rapids, Wollaston, Points North, and Key Lake, a mix of sun and cloud today, a high of plus 4. Partly cloudy tonight, winds up to 15 kilometers an hour, a low of minus 8, with a wind chill of minus 11 overnight. Tomorrow, that wind chill of minus 11 will continue through the morning. A mix of sun and cloud tomorrow, winds up to 15 kilometers an hour, a high of plus 4. For Prince Albert, Saskatoon, and Regina, cloudy skies today with a 60% chance of showers. Winds north 30, gusting to 50, temperature falling to plus 3. Cloudy tonight, 60% chance of rain showers, which will change to a 60% chance of flurries through the evening. Winds north 30, gusting to 50, a low of 0. Cloudy tomorrow, a 30% chance of flurries early in the morning. Winds northeast 30, gusting to 50, a high of plus 4. I'm Thunderbolt Hope here with you all across the MBC radio network, 89.9 in LaRange, 91.9 in the Creighton and Flin Flon area, 96.1 in Sturgeon Lake, and this is hour two of Thunderbolt Hope and the Lost Treasures, carrying you through all the way to 4 p.m. and the Indigenous Music Countdown with Jeff Woods. Our next song from 2023, Manitoban artist Sherry Shording, it's Soul Stealer. Let's give it a whirl on MBC.

0: Sherry Shording from Manitoba and 2023 Soul Stealer here on NBC. I like that one. That's got a nice groove to it. It's got like the late 1970s sensibilities with the Elton John kind of piano in it and the do-do-do-do-do. Like, it's just flows really well. Vocals are really well done. Yeah, that's a fun little tune. I feel like, if anything, one thing I might have suggested would be near the end with the instrumentals to have maybe some hand claps, like... But that's, you know, a minor point. That's a friendly amendment, as they say in academia. That was fun. I really like that one. All right. Our next one coming up hasn't been played in a few years from an artist called B. Rose. Apparently, this was from 2021, and at the time, they were a grade 11 student from Maguasagahegan First Nation. And because they're from Maguasagahegan First Nation, this will be our Venice House Prince Albert homegrown tune this hour. B. Rose and Came Up From Nothing from 2021 on NBC.
1: The Venice House in Prince Albert, 2nd Avenue West. Venice House Pizza, 306-922-2222. The Venice House in PA with a song for you.
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0: the homegrown tune this hour, brought to you by the Venice House in Prince Albert.
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2: 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All right, our next track is from 2018, was last played early 2024, January 2024, so good 2.5 years, well, a little more than 2.5 years ago now. 2018, James Arthur, the Dadan Man mix of Say You Won't Let Go on MBC.

James Arthur and the Da Dan Man Mix. That's what it says. Da Dan Man Mix of Say You Won't Let Go from 2018 here on NBC. That was very 2018. if you remember what music sounded like then. It's an interesting one because it has sort of the EDM, you know, tropical house kind of trappings going on, but maybe not as... It's weird to say, you know, not as bombastic as perhaps it could be, but because there already was a lot going on in there, right? With the like, dunk, dunk, dunk, and the, you know, great big sounds. And of course, the almost obligatory lead up in the near the end of, right, with all of that. But I do appreciate with that song and more broadly with EDM as a genre that it carries on the dance tradition of the 1990s where vocally you just go for it, right? You're going huge, you're going loud, you're going optimistic, you're going big and bright, really trying to get that vibe built. I feel like there are pieces I would improve upon in there, or try to, of course, like who am I to say, you know, oh yeah, I'm Mr. EDM, I'll just go in and swap out some of the samples for some bigger ones and brighter ones and stuff that'll stand out a little more. But I feel like that's part of the issue with trying to differentiate yourself in a genre like EDM, more so than other, you know, genres, right? Like, because you're working with sample banks, right, and pre-canned sounds and things like that, it's difficult to differentiate your sound in a way that you would naturally if you're playing instruments, right? If you get 10 bands and you have them all play the same track, chances are you're going to hear differentiations, you're going to hear variations, you're going to hear some, you know, sound different from each other just naturally because of the way that you're playing the guitar or the bass or the drums. But when you're not playing them, right, when you're sequencing them, you have to find a different way of making your song stand out from all the other songs that are happening. And I feel like that one doesn't per se, right? Like, you may have already forgotten what that song sounds like, except to say it sounds kind of like every other tune that was coming out, but perfectly fine. There's in sports, they have what they call wins above replacement, where if you add a player to a roster, how many more wins are you expecting to get over a season than you would from a player who's just average, right? And so I feel like that song doesn't really have the war to add it to a playlist, right? It's just, it's there. It's perfectly fine. It's a perfectly pleasant time, but comes and goes. Anyway, all right, so our next one from 2021, London, Ontario artist Genevieve Fisher. The song is called Neon Healing. Let's give it a whirl on NBC.

0: Genevieve Fisher from London, Ontario, and 2021's Neon Healing here on Thunderbolt Hope and the Lost Treasures. Yeah, see that one. Immediately, the percussion hold, you know, immediately stands out. Just poomph. Like right from the start, it's grabbing your attention and then really carrying it through. I feel like the intro and the verses stand out a little more than the chorus itself does, right? Like once you get to the chorus, it's starting to sound like a lot of other tunes. You're easy to lose it in the shuffle, but really well done with the percussion. Yeah, perfectly good little tune. All right, I've got a notice here for Saturday, October 17th, so a week today, the Gary Anderson Community Center in Christopher Lake will be hosting the 2026 Lakeland Lions Annual Turkey Shoot. From 2 p.m. to 8 p.m. on Saturday, October 17th, back by popular demand, classic games, curling, children's activities, hot lunch, ham poker, that's right, ham poker, Big Tom and 100 turkeys to be won. Mark your calendars if you're in the Christopher Lake area for Saturday, October 17th from 2 to 8 p.m. at the Gary Anderson Community Center, the 2026 Lakeland Lions Annual Turkey Shoot. We'll be back with more unheard tunes after these messages.
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0: 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This is Thunderbolt Hope and the Lost Treasures running through until 4 p.m. with the Indigenous Music Countdown. We're playing the songs that have gone the longest now without being played in the system. So songs that are dating back now, their last played date was January 2024, almost 3 years ago. This next one is from the 2016 album Kind of Don't Care, Justin Moore and Somebody Else Will. Let's find out what it sounds like on NBC. That's a good bass line so far.

Justin Moore from 2016 and Somebody Else Will on NBC. I like that one. That had a really fresh approach to that pop country crossover because it opened with a bass line that's really kind of like Chaka Khan's Ain't Nobody, right? Like, recalling that, of course, you know, you're going to end up with the country trappings once you get to the chorus, but that pop sensibility that they started with and actually the kind of funk R&B inspired approach to the beginning really freshens up an approach that otherwise, like, you know how every second song now seems like it's hip hop country beats underneath, you know, a country tune, and that just kind of doesn't mesh that well. Whereas borrowing from those other songwriting traditions really kind of freshened that one up. The production on it was really nice. Yeah, good tune. All right, let's try this next one. 2023 radio mix from The Beaches. It specifies it's the clean edit, so I'm kind of curious what the non-clean edit must sound like. What Doesn't Kill You Makes You Paranoid, which is starting to get into like a Fall Out Boy kind of level track title there, but it's The Beaches, so let's give it a whirl on NBC.

The Beaches and the Clean Edit from 2023. I swear it says the Clean Edit on it. Of What Doesn't Kill You Makes You Paranoid. That's a fun tune. I like that one. It's actually a little different from some of the other sort of Beaches songs in their discography, like the big ones that are making the rounds now. It's got that sort of dun dun dun thudding kind of post-punk late 70s, early 80s approach to it with songwriting. That was fun. All right. Before I play this next one, I'll tell you a little bit about comic books, because I'm a huge Dorcas. But those of you familiar with DC Comics may remember the Crisis on Infinite Earths, which ran from 1985-1986, and then Infinite Crisis, 2005-2006. Because those were great big multiverse sweeping events, right? They'd throw all the characters in there and have them face these great big multiverse, universe-threatening threats. The way that these characters then shook out, Batman, Superman, Wonder Woman, Aquaman, all of those, their approaches and their stories sometimes were completely rebooted, right? So you'd have pre-crisis and post-crisis versions of characters. And among comics fans, that sort of spread the vernacular of it into quick descriptions for when a celebrity just has a terrible time, right? Like if I'm telling you about a song and I say it's pre-crisis Kanye West, you know exactly what I'm talking about. So in this case, this song hasn't been played for a good few years now. This is from Ed Sheeran's self-titled debut in 2012. So I've got some pre-crisis Ed Sheeran for you. This is Small Bump on NBC.

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8: Your Athabasca Dene Education Authority weather across the MBC radio network for the North Central, including LaRonge, Stanley Mission, Sucker River, Hall Lake, and Wayaquin. The Northeast, including Sandy Bay, Pelican Narrows, Creighton, Flin Flon, Deschambault Lake, and Jan Lake. And the Northwest, including Beauval, Buffalo Narrows, Isla Cross, La Loche, Patchinac, Turner Lake, and Dillon. Rain today, at times mixed with snow, 10 to 15 millimeters of precipitation expected. Winds northeast 30, gusting to 50, a temperature steady near plus 2. Cloudy tonight with a 60% chance, say that five times fast, 60% chance of rain showers or flurries, changing to a 60% chance of flurries this evening. Winds northeast 30 gusting to 50, a low of 0. Overcast tomorrow, winds northeast 20 becoming light near noon, a high of plus 2. For the far north, including Uranium City, Black Lake, Stony Rapids, Wollaston, Points North, Key Lake, South End, Reindeer Lake, Kineseo, Co-op Point, Brabant Lake, Cree Lake, and Lac Brochet, Manitoba. A mix of sun and cloud today with a high of plus 4. Partly cloudy tonight. Winds up to 15 kilometers an hour, a low of minus 8. A wind chill of minus 11 overnight, which will carry through to tomorrow morning. Tomorrow, a mix of sun and cloud. After the aforementioned minus 11 wind chill is done, you should see a high of plus 4 with winds up to 15 kilometers an hour. For parts south, including Prince Albert, Saskatoon, Regina, Meadow Lake, North Battleford, and Yorkton, cloudy tonight. A 30% chance of flurries this evening. Winds north 30, gusting to 50, a low of minus 2 with a wind chill of minus 9 overnight. Cloudy tomorrow, a 30% chance of flurries early in the morning, then a 30% chance of rain showers late in the morning. Winds northeast 30 kilometers an hour, gusting to 50. A high of plus 4 with a wind chill of minus 9 in the morning. The good news is all the sort of flurries and snow that we're blowing through here should melt sometime over the next week. Up here in northbound, we've got highs of 10 degrees, 9 degrees, 8 degrees once we get past Thanksgiving. The far north looking at similar temperatures, highs of 8, highs of 7, highs of 3, and then down south, highs of 12, highs of 14. So don't feel too discouraged about any snow that lands this Thanksgiving weekend. It should clear out soon enough. Also, a happy Thanksgiving weekend to everybody, and a happy week off for the kids who normally are in school this time next week, because of course all next week, most of the schools across the north will be closed. So hopefully everybody enjoys a long Thanksgiving weekend and a long Thanksgiving week. All right, this next one that hasn't been played in a good few years is from 2021. Nigel Bell, working with Olawale Brain and Z Naked Beats. This is the remix of Come On To Me on NBC.

0: Nige B featuring Olawale and Brain Z, the remix of Come On To Me on NBC. That was a really good track. I love that one. That had, you know, just everything going on all cylinders, got the Afrobeats influence in there, got that tasteful reggaeton, moombaton beat, the vocals were well done. I love the reggae guitar line that they had in there. Just perfect. Douze pois, as they say in Eurovision. All right, this next one from 2024 from Burning Palettes in the album Beats Per Minute. It's Headphones on NBC. Let's give it a whirl.
1: You don't know these streets like we do.

0: Prince Albert's Burning Palettes featuring Sayla Ninja and Headphones on NBC. Let me just scroll back up here. Yes. Okay. So lots to like in that. You can see the sort of Eminem influences in the first vocalist that they had in there. I really like, and I assume this is Sayla Ninja in the second verse, as it were, coming through, because he totally flips up the flow of the song to that point. Like, you can feel that total change in the rhythm when he's delivering it. So it really breaks up the track. Production was pretty good. Yeah, good little tune. All right, let's see. We will be back after these messages.
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1: 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And James Howard too, on your side with NBC Radio. 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
0: That's going to just about do it for me today. We've got the Indigenous Music Countdown coming up at 4. Thanks for hanging out with this old bingo caller to let him wax and reminisce about some tunes. We've got some Tay-Tay, some Taylor Swift coming up. No Body, No Crime. But first, Katy Perry and Part of Me on NBC.

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1: All right, been a few years since we played this one from 2020's Evermore, No Body, No Crime, Haim, Taylor Swift on NBC. Indigenous Music Countdown coming up after this song.

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6: Tanse, Buzu, Anin. What's up, music fans, and welcome to the Indigenous Music Countdown for the week of October 10th, 2026. I'm your host, Jeff Woods, and it's great to be with you as we begin a new week and exploring today's best new Indigenous music. Over the next 2 hours, we're going to hear 28 different songs from the IMC's Top 40 lineup. This week, we're excited to introduce you to three new songs. So let's get this week's IMC chart moving along all the way to this week's number one track. Kicking things off this week is Baron May, an 18-year-old Anisinew indie artist. He was born and raised in the isolated northern community of St. Teresa Point, Manitoba, which has instilled his passion for music and composition. Drawing inspiration from his hometown and favorite bands, Baron's music frequently references his personal struggles and experiences as a young man. Here is Baron May with Maria, new this week at number 40, here on the Indigenous Music Countdown. So, sir.

0: number 40 this week. That was Baron May with Maria right here on the IMC. Next up on the chart, we have Jer Carrier, a Cree singer-songwriter whose genre-defying music spans pop, folk, rock, and EDM, creating raw, emotional soundscapes that honor resilience, identity, and untamed self-expression. Originally hailing from the Métis settlement of Cumberland House in Saskatchewan, Jer's journey as a musician, author, and performer is deeply influenced by her heritage and relentless drive to empower others through art. Here is Jer Carrier with Legendary, new at number 39 this week, here on the Indigenous Music Countdown.
1: What is freedom?

0: Once again, at number 39, it's Jer Carrière with Legendary here on the IMC. Our next new track is by Jason Shakita, a Plains Cree outlaw country artist who hails from Red Pheasant Cree Nation in Saskatchewan. He is known for the Rez anthem It's the Life with Joey Styles and a feature with Yellowstone's Pete Sands. Shakita describes his music as real stories, raw sound, and redemption in every note. Here is Jason Shakita with Bull Rider, new at number 38 this week, here on the Indigenous Music Countdown.
1: Underneath the rodeo lights, the crowd starts to cheer. Dust kicks up as I tighten my gear. 8 seconds on a beast, it's a wild, crazy ride. With a prayer in my heart and fire in my stride.

0: With a spirit of the West and a heart that's bold, we'll ride these bulls till we're gray and old.
1: Once again, at number 38 this week, that was Jason Chiquito with Bull Rider right here on the IMC. Up next on the chart, we have Maryam, a Cree-Algerian singer-songwriter from the Cree nation of Chisasibi, born and raised in Montreal. Blending soulful pop, R&B, and contemporary influences, she first emerged as a powerful voice in Indigenous music, earning the CNACA Rising Star Award in 2013 and Best Pop Album at the Indigenous Music Awards in 2017. Her 2015 EP Bloom reached number 3 on the iTunes pop chart, establishing Maryam as an artist known for heartfelt songwriting and unmistakable voice. Here is Maryam with How You Been, moving up 3 spots to number 37 this week, here on the Indigenous Music Countdown.

0: at the number 37 spot this week. That's Maryam with How You Been, right here on the IMC. You're listening to the Indigenous Music Countdown, Turtle Island's best Indigenous source for new tracks. 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
0: 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Once again, I'm your host, Jeff Woods, journeying with you through the IMC's Top 40 chart. The IMC crew would like to give a big shout-out to everyone listening on Daybreak Star Radio Network in Seattle, Washington, MBC Radio in La Roche, Saskatchewan, and 92.9 The Torch in Lac des Flambeaux, Wisconsin. Our next track is by Shawnee Kish, a Mohawk country artist originally from Welland, Ontario, now based in Edmonton, Alberta. With an impressive lineup of performances and awards throughout her career, some highlights for Shawnee so far have been representing Canada at the World Expo Dubai in 2021, performing at the Calgary Stampede in 2022, and touring nationally on the Canada Holiday Train in 2024. Moving up to number 36 this week, it's Shawnee Kish with Ride the River here on the Indigenous Music Countdown.

Once again, that was Shawnee Kish with Ride the River at the number 36 spot this week here on the IMC. Next up, we have Cheryl Chevrolard, a Cree country rock artist who hails from Cranberry Portage, Manitoba, who has been writing for 26 years. Over the years, Cheryl has secured several wins across talent award shows, including the Westman Isle in Brandon, which kickstarted her radio play by garnering plays across local stations. She's back once again making those waves with this track right here. It's Cheryl Chevrolard with Why You Breakin' My Heart, moving up to number 35 this week here on the Indigenous Music Countdown.

That was Cheryl Chevallard with Why You Breaking My Heart at the number 35 spot this week here on the IMC. Samaya is a Mohawk pop artist who hails from Six Nations, currently based out of Toronto, Ontario. Every recording, live show, fan interaction, and social media post is animated by Samaya's natural storytelling personality and fashion-forward instincts. From video direction to dance choreography to handmade merch and stage visuals, every aspect of Samaya's art reflects her DIY spirit and bold creative vision. Here is Samaya with North Star, climbing up to number 34 this week here on the Indigenous Music Countdown.

Once again, that was Samaya with North Star at the number 34 spot this week here on the IMC. Next up on the chart, we have Gung Simone, a high-energy fuzz rock trio from Terrace, BC, led by Gib Gad guitarist and vocalist Jeremy Powell. Gung Simone combines guitar-driven riff rock, characteristic of early punk rock and doom pioneers from the 70s and 80s, with pre-colonial melodies and lyrics that are entirely in their native language. Here is Gung Simone with Capayan, moving up two spots to number 33 this week here on the IMC.

Once again, at number 33, that's Gunk Simone with Capan, right here on the IMC. Up next, we have JJ LaValle, a Métis country artist who was originally from St. Amber Rose, Manitoba, now based in Saskatoon, Saskatchewan. His music blends the soulful melodies of country music with the spirited rhythms of traditional Métis sounds. His performances, marked by rich vocals, skill guitar and fiddle, and a passion for his craft, are a vibrant celebration featuring heartfelt storytelling and an undeniable connection to his audience. Here is JJ LaValle with Where the Crickets Sing, jumping up to number 32 this week, here on the Indigenous Music Council.

0: That was J.J. LaValle with Where the Crickets Sing at the number 32 spot this week here on the IMC. I'm your host, Jeff Woods, and you're listening to the Indigenous Music Countdown, where all the best Indigenous music vibes can be found. We're going to take a quick break here on the IMC, which can be heard on amazing radio stations like New Hulk Radio, 91.1 FM in British Columbia, and NNBY, Northern Native Broadcast Yukon.
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0: What's up, music fans? Welcome back to the Indigenous Music Countdown for the week of October 10th, 2026. We are Canada's longest-running Indigenous music chart, and we'd like to give a big shout-out to all the listeners on CIYU 106.3 FM in Fort McKay First Nation and CKWO FM 101.3 in Washington-Onigam Nation, Ontario. Let's keep the music going. Mike Byrne is an Indigenous singer-songwriter from Tobique First Nation, New Brunswick. His music is rooted in honest storytelling, resilience, and a deep connection to home. His unmistakable voice and heartfelt lyrics create music that resonates long after the last note fades. Here is Mike Byrne with The Belt, moving up to number 31 this week, here on the Indigenous Music Countdown.

Once again, at number 31, that's Mike Byrne with The Belt, right here on the IMC. Country artist Genevieve Fisher was born and raised in London, Ontario, and carries Ojibwe Chippewa of the Thames roots. Genevieve has had opportunity to perform at some of the biggest music festivals in Canada, including Boots and Hearts, Havelock Jamboree, Lucknow Music in the Fields, Manitoulin Country Fest, Trackside, and Indigenous Day Live. Here is Genevieve Fisher with Exit Signs, moving up to number 25 this week, here on the Indigenous Music Countdown.

0: Once again, our number 25 spot, it's Genevieve Fisher with Exit Signs here on the IMC. Up next on the chart, we have Julian Taylor. A multi-award-winning Americana folk singer-songwriter based in Toronto, Ontario, Julian has a few upcoming shows this month in Ontario. Coming up on the 16th, he'll be supporting the Jayhawks in Toronto. On the 23rd, he'll be at the Secret Path 10th Anniversary Concert, also in Toronto. And lastly, on the 25th, you can catch him in Waterford performing at the Old Town Hall. Here is Julian Taylor making the move to number 24 with Drive here on the Indigenous Music Countdown.
1: Welcome to the weird. How the hell did we get here? Seems like all decency's disappeared.

number 24, that was Julian Taylor with Drive, right here on the IMC. Mad Mac is an award-winning blind and is a new hip-hop artist who hails from Garden Hill First Nation in Manitoba. A distinctive voice in Canada's hip-hop indigenous music scene, Mad Mac has transformed making beats from his home community into an international reaching career as an award-winning producer, songwriter, recording artist, and performer. Here is Mad Mac featuring Question ATL with I Remember When, moving up two spots to number 23 here on the Indigenous Music Countdown. I ain't listen when I say I go.

That was Matt Mack and Question ATL with I Remember When at the number 23 spot this week here on the IMC. Up next, we have Lisa Marina Ponce, an Ojibwe singer-songwriter who hails from Atikamekw-Sheng Anishinaabek in Ontario. Her music takes influence from an assortment of genres such as prime country, MJB, 90s grunge, R&B, and the blues, while also finding inspiration in artists like Aaliyah, No Reservations, and her parents Jeff and Dolores Neponce. Here is Lisa Neponce with Pow Wow Princess, making the move to number 20 this week here on the Indigenous Music Countdown.

0: Once again, at our number 20 spot, that was Lisa Marie Nepponce with Pow Wow Princess. You're on the IMC. 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
3: 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Our next track is by the Hello Crows, a dynamic Indigenous songwriting collective hailing from their Wabanaki homeland in New Brunswick. In honor of National Indigenous Peoples Day, the Hello Crows shared their single Pull Me Away. The Hello Crows united to become one by blending personal stories of resilience and cultural connection into their music. Pull Me Away follows their acclaimed self-titled debut, which was released on National Day for Truth and Reconciliation last year. Here is the Hello Crows with Pull Me Away, climbing up four spots to number 16 this week, here on the Indigenous Music Countdown.

original song for his soundtrack to The Grizzlies to the theme of Sacha Baron Cohen's Emmy-nominated Showtime series, Who is America? Here is Shub with I Know, featuring Sebastian Gaskin at the number 14 spot this week here on the Indigenous Music Countdown.

At the number 16 spot, that was the Hello Crows with Pull Me Away here on the IMC. Up next, we have Shub, a Mohawk artist, producer, and composer from the Six Nations of the Grand River and the pioneer behind the powwow step genre. He was a former member of Juno Award-winning group A Tribe Called Red, and his solo career has since taken him from the DMC World Championships to the Canadian Screen Awards, where he won Best Original.

Once again, that was Shub featuring Sebastian Gaskin with I Know, holding down the number 14 spot this week here on the IMC. Métis country singer-songwriter Daryl Anderson is from Big River, Saskatchewan, now based in Saskatoon. Daryl recently shared the exciting news that he won two awards at this year's Saskatchewan Indigenous Music Awards, securing the titles for Country Roots Artist of the Year and Song of the Year for his track I'm a Lucky Man. A big congratulations to you, Daryl, on those wins. Here is Daryl Anderson with Watching the Sunrise featuring Fallon Baptiste, making the move to number 13 this week here on the Indigenous Music Countdown.

Once again, that was Daryl Anderson and Fallon Baptiste with Watching the Sunrise at the number 13 spot here on the IMC. Jace Martin is a Mohawk artist who hails from Six Nations of the Grand River, who has been performing professionally since he was only 11 years old, under mentorship from Canadian's Queen of Jazz, Salome Bay. Jace is a 5-time award-winning musician who's also been nominated for awards at the Indie Music Awards, the Hamilton Music Awards, as well as the Indigenous Music Awards. Here he is now, it's Jace Martin with Sunrise, holding down the number 11 spot this week here on the Indigenous Music Countdown.

Once again, at number 11, that was Jace Martin with Sunrise here on the IMC. Next up, we have Teresita Byrd, a songwriter, artist, and producer who was originally from Razo River, Anishinaabe First Nation, now based in Denver, Colorado. Of Ojibwe and Filipino heritage, her music blends genres with cinematic, textural sound drawn from film, TV, and video game scores. Teresita continues forging a creative path rooted in cultural identity and uplifting diverse voices. Here is Teresita Byrd with Return, jumping up to number 10 this week, here on the Indigenous Music Countdown. Mm-hmm.

0: at the number 10 spot this week. That's Teresita Bird with Return right here on the IMC. 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
4: So if you're working on those budgets for this upcoming year, now is the right time to talk to Adam Olson. Transit vans and all kinds of vehicles, of course. New, used, and great deals, too. Neighbor Ford. Adam, how do we get a hold of you if they want to talk to you specifically?
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0: 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And at CIFM in throughout Manitoba, this is the Indigenous Music Countdown. I'm your host, Jeff Woods, and welcome back. A reminder to visit our website to view the chart and to watch our featured music videos from artists on the chart that include Julian Taylor, Misha and the Spanx, and Bobby Joe Starr. Next up, we have Benassi, a musician, artist, and entrepreneur deeply driven and rooted in his culture. Benassi is Anishinaabe and Métis on his father's side, and English and Ukrainian on his mother's side, and is currently based in Lekwungen territory. Join Benassi on a musical journey that celebrates unity, resilience, and the power of storytelling rooted in Indigenous vibes. Here is Benassi with Courage at the number 9 spot this week here on the Indigenous Music Countdown.

Once again, at number 9 this week, it's Benassi with Courage here on the IMC. Up next, we have Charisse, a hip-hop singer-songwriter who hails from Pukdingek Mi'kmaq Nation in Nova Scotia. She creates music from the heart, inspired by her own personal experiences, hoping it'll relate to those who have been through similar experiences. Here is Charisse with Abusing Power at the number 8 spot this week, here on the Indigenous Music Countdown.

Once again, that was Charisse with Abusing Power, holding down the number 8 spot this week here on the IMC. Midnight Sparrows are a Vancouver-based hard rock band led by Métis Cree Dene singer Blair Bellerose. Their newest album, Arrows, Arrows, Arrows, was released on May 26th of this year. Bellerose speaks on their experience recording this track and album sharing. Living in Vancouver, we have access to some of the best recording studios in the world. We recorded this single at the Warehouse Studio, which is owned by Brian Adams. The Warehouse is by far the nicest studio I have ever recorded in, and one of the highlights of recording there was getting to meet Brian Adams. We were in the control room listening to some playback through the monitors when Brian walked in and introduced himself. He was a super nice guy and seemed really humble too. Here is the Midnight Sparrows with The Good Times, making the jump to number 7 this week here on the Indigenous Music Countdown.

Once again, at number 7 this week, that was Midnight Sparrows with The Good Times here on the IMC. Coming up next, we've got Thea May, an Anishinaabe alternative rock artist from Atikamekw, Anishinaabe, Ontario. As a child, singing, dancing, and performing were driven by impulse, an inner force of truth that found its way out. Now, as an adult, Thea May is a songwriter finding her purpose, or more accurately, understanding the purpose that found her. Rooted in May's Anishinaabe identity and lived experiences, her sound is driven by 90s grunge guitars and fearless rock vocals. Here is Thea May with Head Transplant, making the move to number 6 here on the Indigenous Music.

once again at our number six spot this week. It's Thea May with Head Transplant here on the IMC. Logan Stats is a multi-award-winning artist who hails from Six Nations of the Grand River, Ontario. For Stats, music is a healing salve, contemplatively composed and offered to those in need of comfort. A voice of peace for his community, this proud Mohawk country and folk singer-songwriter has fought for his people and for his own peace of mind. At the number five spot this week, it's Logan Stats with Rainwater and Whiskey here on the Indigenous Music Countdown.

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1: Once again, at number five this week, that's Logan Stats with Rainwater and Whiskey here on the IMC. I'm your host, Jeff Woods, and you're tuned in to all the hits on the Indigenous Music Countdown for the week of October 10th, 2026. 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
1: 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We're getting real close to this week's number one track. Métis country-inspired singer-songwriter Dallas Alexander hails from Fishing Lake Métis Settlement in Alberta. A former member of the military for 16 and a half years, Dallas is now a full-time touring musician and recording artist. Dallas loves spending time with his family, writing songs, and attempting to give back. The album art is the house that his father grew up in and he lived in when they first moved back to Fishing Lake before starting grade one. Here is Dallas Alexander with Small Town Livin' at the number four spot this week here on the Indigenous Music Countdown.

number four spot this week. That's Dallas Alexander with Small Town Living here on the IMC. Up next, we have Western Medicine Show, an alt-country folk group with Cree roots who hail from Saskatchewan. For the last 2 years, Shannon Elizabeth and Ray Elliott have been writing and rehearsing and performing songs from their self-titled album. What you'll be hearing is described as a bare-bones, honest recording, bringing you vibrations of the Great Plains, Badlands, and Mountain Songs. Here is Western Medicine Show with Postcards from Missoula at the number three spot this week here on the Indigenous Music Countdown.

Once again, that was Western Medicine Show with Postcards from Missoula at the number 3 spot this week here on the IMC. Next up, we have Coyote, an emerging Saskatchewan-based band rooted in the creative visions of two Indigenous songwriters and bandmates. The IMC crew asked Coyote why music is important within their lives, and they shared, "It allows us to process difficult experiences, preserve stories, ask questions, and connect with people we may never meet." 3 of the 4 members of Coyote are Indigenous, and as Indigenous artists, music also gives us an opportunity to share perspectives rooted in our own experiences while creating space for conversation, healing, and reflection. At its core, music reminds us that despite our different backgrounds, we're all searching for meaning, belonging, and connection. At the number 2 spot this week, it's Coyote with Big Brother, right here on the Indigenous Music Countdown.

0: At number two this week, that's Coyote with Big Brother right here on the IMC. All right, music fans, we've reached the point of the IMC to announce the number one song for October 10th, 2026. A big congratulations goes out to Mercedes Brown. Mercedes Brown is a 15-year-old rock artist from Red Deer, Alberta. Mercedes is Wet'suwet'en and Tsimshian, and she's connecting with her culture and language by incorporating that into song. Influenced by alt-rock bands of the 90s, the Mercedes Brown sound is a throwback to a time when music mattered more than image. She's been on fire lately, scoring a number of interviews, including with APTN and Windspeaker. And last summer, she kicked off her summer tour by opening for Love and CB. Making the move to number one this week with a lot of fanfare support, here is Mercedes Brown with Playing With Fire here on the Indigenous Music Countdown.
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0: again, our number one song for this week is Mercedes Brown with Playing With Fire. A big congratulations again, Mercedes. From Turtle Island and beyond, that concludes this edition of the Indigenous Music Countdown for the week of October 10th, 2026. We've explored 28 different songs, including the entire top 10. 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
5: From the National Newsroom of the Canadian Press, I'm Hannah Stoles. Like most Canadians, friends and families across Alberta will sit down for a Thanksgiving meal this weekend. However, many Albertans hope the only thing roasted during the holiday is turkey, amid a looming referendum vote. Kathy Bradshaw lives in the central Alberta town of Sylvan Lake and has already voted to stay in Canada. She says tensions in her community surrounds the vote, particularly in her office. Albertans will vote on 10 questions on October 19th, including whether they want to stay in Canada or